0: makes the decision pretty easy.
1: Saifidi finishes his NRL career with 191 games. That's the latest news in sport. I'm Jaden James.
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4: Counting is continuing in two Legislative Council seats, with the Huon race too close to call between two independents and Liberal Joe Palmer on track to hold Rosaviers. The Derwent Valley Council has issued an unreserved apology to the Bushy Park community after confirming the town's war memorial pool cannot legally reopen. And Taz Quality Meats has secured a 4-ton lamb export deal with Singapore as part of a state government-led trade mission to Southeast Asia. For more of the latest and to be notified when news breaks in your area, download the free Pulse Tasmania app today.
2: Pulse Tasmania. News that's Tassie as.
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0: Amen. Good morning, right around Hobart. You're listening to myself, Ewan, here behind the mic for the next couple of hours with Lucas Graham, offering you some relatable words if you're a parent around Hobart with his track Love Someone.
1: I always thought parents that came and talked about this newfound love, I always thought them to be stupid people. And I realized, no. Like, that's how it feels. It's really hard to explain it until you're there. And it's also a little bit annoying because now I'm that dad to tell everyone, oh, it's so great to become a father. So I try not to tell anyone that unless they ask me.
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0: 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And please don't forget, Mother's Day is coming up very soon as well. 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

Recently, a friend did something that shocked me to the core. A close friend of hers was getting married at very short notice, 17,000 kilometres and a $2,000 air ticket away. Without a moment's hesitation, she rearranged her schedule and jumped on a 24-hour flight. Jet-lagged and heavily weighed down with a cold, she arrived on the Friday and spent the weekend celebrating her friend's special day. On the Sunday, she jumped back on a plane and, even more jet-lagged, went back to work that Monday morning. Call her crazy, call her extravagant, but her actions challenged me then and they still challenge me now. My friend isn't wealthy, nor is she given to great acts of stupidity. She just understands something of the value of relationships. True relationships are defined by a willingness to go out of your way and be wildly inconvenienced, to jump at a moment's notice when the cry is alerted, to invest your time, money, and effort. Ultimately, to lay down your life for the sake of another person. Jesus called this love the greatest thing of all. You're listening to Tanya Harris of GodConversations.com.

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1: 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And one time my grandson, he said, put the music on, Nana. And I put it on and I put it on their station, like something modern. And he said, no, Nana, your music. And I could see his spirit was just really touched. He really wanted to hear the music, which is about God and Jesus. And I could just see it soften his spirit. It was ministering to him.
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Being a mum can often be a thankless task. So this Mother's Day, we want to say a big thank you to mums, to our unsung heroes. Let's celebrate them for the things that often go unnoticed, for the 1,001 little things they do for us every single day. And if your mum is no longer with you, we'd love to hear about another special woman in your life you'd like to honour. 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
1: Securing the nation's energy and fuel future has been the focus of trade talks in Canberra. Anthony Albanese today signing critical new pacts with his Japanese counterpart. It comes as a new poll shows the Prime Minister's popularity is surging, despite Australians feeling the persistent pinch at the pump.
0: One of the many headlines taking place recently, and of course all of them to come at 11 here on Ultra 106.5.

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1: In this bulletin, South Australia's Parliament resumes and businesses preparing for the May 12 federal budget. With the details, I'm Jaden James. A Sydney forum to discuss defending the phrase "globalise the intifada" has been cancelled after weeks of controversy. Sydney Lord Mayor Clover Moore has now stepped in to block the event, which was due to be held in a council-owned building tonight. Organisers are vowing to proceed with the event in a reserve. Opposition leader Kelly Sloan says she is proposing a bill to make it harder to hold similar events.
2: Because what we've seen today is an event shut down by Clover Moore, but pop up elsewhere. They've announced on their Facebook, these guys, that they're going to pop up in a park.
1: The New South Wales Jewish Board of Deputies has welcomed the mayor's decision to block the event. The 56th South Australian Parliament opens today, with the final MPs having their upper house seats declared yesterday. Seven One Nation MPs take their seats today. Senator Pauline Hanson says her party is prepared to work with MPs across the chamber.
3: And I'm not against working with the other political parties, the other members of Parliament. We have to. The countries in One Hell of a Mess, you have to work with them to find the answers to move it forward.
1: One Nation secured four seats in the lower house. Next week's federal budget is shaping up to be pivotal for small and medium businesses, with many saying it will heavily influence their approach for the year ahead. A quarter of small and medium business owners say they'll expand operations if meaningful new measures are introduced by the Treasurer. MYOB Chief Executive Paul Robson says it's likely to be one of the more consequential budgets in recent times.
4: If the government actually delivers meaningful support, businesses are ready to move, with more than one in four now saying that they would expand their operations. And this indicates that there's an appetite for growth, but it does hinge on the right policy settings.
1: Nearly two-thirds of business owners surveyed said they would delay investment and hiring decisions if the budget fails to address key concerns, including cost of living pressures and red tape. The federal government will gradually roll back the fringe benefits tax discount on electric vehicles. The exception will drop to 25% by April 2029. It's part of a move to save the budget $1.7 billion over 4 years. A cruise ship operator has confirmed four Australians are on board the ship where three passengers have died following the detection of hantavirus. The vessel remains off the West African coast, with health authorities organising the medical transfer of sick persons on board. In sport, Aussie surfer Ethan Ewing is celebrating gold at the Gold Coast Pro. He's backed fellow Aussie Steph Gilmore's women's title by taking out the men's final, making it an Aussie double. Ewing says it's a dream come true.
5: Oh, I feel so good. Just winning events is just so hard, man. Like, everyone on tour is just so good. Yeah, all the support's been amazing and just so close to home. It's like, yeah, huge tick off the list.
1: Ewing beat Connor O'Leary in the men's final. And Port Adelaide's Jack Whitlock has been named the Round 8 AFL Rising Star nominee after a stunning performance in the team's nail-biting one-point loss to Adelaide. That's the latest news in sport. I'm Jaden James.
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7: Jack Jumpers coach Scott Roth has been signed as a Tasmanian ambassador on a $95,000 government contract. Counting is continuing in two legislative council seats, with the human race too close to call between two independents and Liberal Joe Palmer on track to hold Rosaviers. And native water birds are thriving at Hobart's Newtown Rivulet more than a year after a $2 million rewilding project. For more of the latest and to be notified when news breaks in your area, download the free Pulse Tasmania app today.
6: 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News that's Tassie as.
8: Now for the good news from Hebrews chapter 3, Moses was faithful as a servant in all God's house, bearing witness to what would be spoken by God in the future. But Christ is faithful as the Son over God's house, and we are his house, if indeed we hold firmly to our confidence and the hope in which we glory.
9: Hun, how's the new showerhead coming along?
10: Nearly there. Just have to... I'm okay.
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1: 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It's a song called You Are More.
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3: The National Day of Prayer is on Saturday, May 23, 2026. The theme this year is consecration. In Joshua 3 verse 5, Joshua told the people, "Consecrate yourselves, for tomorrow the Lord will do amazing things among you." 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

Do you know what your kids are up to when they're home alone? I'm Deb Sorensen with Focus on the Family Australia. According to the Australian Bureau of Statistics, nearly 10% of primary school aged children care for themselves while their parents are at work. Younger children should never be left home alone. But even if your kids are older and responsible, it's important to set clear guidelines about what's expected when they're home alone. 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The software available that cuts down or prohibits internet access. 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And you might also have them check in each day when they arrive home. For more free family advice, why not visit families.org.au.

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Have an awesome rest of the morning. Minutes to go before the 12 o'clock news bulletin. It's myself, Ewan, here behind the mic. And I'll be back to do it all again tomorrow from 10 o'clock. Till then, have a great rest of the day. Catch ya.

0: Ultra 106.5 News, brought to you by station sponsor Millington's Funerals, with chapels in Mornington, Moona, Cornelian Bay and Kingston.
1: In this bulletin, reports of cash handouts in next week's budget and tensions rising in the Strait of Hormuz. With the details, I'm Jaden James. The federal government is dismissing speculation that next week's budget will include an earned income offset. The Australian reports Labor is planning to introduce a one-off tax break to benefit working Australians. The change would see those earning a wage or salary receive up to an extra $300. But Senior Minister Mark Butler says these are unconfirmed reports.
2: I'm not going to respond to unsourced speculation in one newspaper this morning. What I do say is there are tax cuts that will be in this budget on the 1st of July, on the 1st of July next year. We took them to the last election.
1: The government is also reported to axe the 50% capital gains tax discount in the May 12 budget. Two volunteer rescuers are among those killed in a marine tragedy off the coast of northern New South Wales. A marine rescue boat rolled while responding to a sinking yacht off the South Ballina breakwall. Four people made it to shore. Police Marine Area Command Superintendent Joe McNulty says their thoughts are with Marine Rescue, who have lost two people, who are doing their best to save others.
3: Two very good members of the Ballina Marine Rescue Unit, dedicated search and rescue professionals looking after the New South Wales community.
1: Police have suspended their search, saying it is not believed there was anyone else on board the yacht. Overseas, President Donald Trump says United States forces have struck seven Iranian boats in the Strait of Hormuz as tensions in the vital waterway escalate. The United Arab Emirates is also reporting an Iranian tanker hit its state-owned oil port, which sparked a large fire. Former US Navy Chief William J. Parker says it's up to Tehran to pull back on any action.
4: I think that's in the hands right now of the Iranians, whether or not they're going to attack those ships that are going through international waters. And if they do, I think it'll be a significant emotional event in their life, and hopefully they won't do that.
1: Meantime, Maersk, a Danish shipping company, has thanked the US military for assisting one of their stranded ships exiting the Strait of Hormuz. The US Supreme Court has acted quickly to restore broad access to the abortion pill across the United States. Late last week, an appeals court temporarily blocked all telehealth consultations and mail deliveries of the pill's main drug, mifepristone. The Supreme Court has overruled that decision and will review a legal challenge on access to the drug next week. The abortion pill accounts for half of all American abortions. In the AFL, Collingwood is showing interest in Lachie Neale. The former Brisbane captain is yet to sign a contract extension at the Lions and has been linked with a move back to Western Australia. However, the Herald Sun is reporting the Pies have made a preliminary inquiry into the 32-year-old. In NRL, the Storm has confirmed Tyron Wishart will miss 4 to 6 weeks with an ankle injury. Scans have confirmed he has a moderate-grade syndesmosis. And Chelsea's Champions League hopes are just about over after a 3-1 loss to Nottingham Forest in the Premier League. That's the latest news in sport. I'm Jaden James.
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7: Snow could fall as low as 800 metres across Tasmania on Thursday in what is shaping up to be the coldest day of autumn so far. Jack Jumpers coach Scott Roth has been signed as a Tasmanian ambassador on a $95,000 government contract, and counting is continuing in two Legislative Council seats with the human race too close to call between two independents and Liberal Joe Palmer on track to hold Rosevears. For more of the latest and to be notified when news breaks in your area, download the free Pulse Tasmania app today.
5: Pulse Tasmania. News that's Tassie as.
8: And now for the good news from Hebrews chapter 3. See to it, brothers and sisters, that none of you has a sinful, unbelieving heart that turns away from the living God. But encourage one another daily, as long as it is called today, so that none of you may be hardened by sin's deceitfulness.
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10: It's Mrs. Harrison from Kingston. I'm very worried. My old clunker's costing me a fortune to run.
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8: Pretty nice weather today. It's currently 18 degrees in Hobart. We expected a top of 18. Partly cloudy weather on the way. No rain expected. Changed a little bit for the next couple of days, though. Tomorrow, showers and 19. And Thursday, cooling right off. Showers increasing and 13 for Thursday.
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8: G'day, Lunchbox. This is Scotty with you. It's a Tuesday afternoon, and it's time for the 80s Lunchbox. This first song, it just doesn't get any better than this one for the 1980s. It was one of the biggest songs in the whole of 1988 from their Look Sharp album, Roxette. I remember I was in grade 11, I think, at Hobart College, and we decided to form a band. And so we formed a band. This song, we just couldn't make it sound any good. Others, we did pretty well. We go, yeah, it sounds pretty good. But this one, we just couldn't do it justice. So we dropped it in the end because we just couldn't make it sound good. This is Roxette. It's called The Look.

Laura Brannigan and Te Amo. It's the 80s Lunchbox on Ultra 106.5. And this next song was Sting's very first song as a solo artist. So he left the Police and embarked on a solo career. And this was a huge hit for him. It was his first. This is Sting. And if you love somebody, set them free.

Joan Jett and the Blackhearts from 1982. It's the 80s lunchbox. That one's called I Love Rock and Roll. It's 20 minutes, almost 20 minutes past 12 o'clock. Going to talk about a Mother's Day competition we've got. That's in under 5 minutes from now. But a couple of Aussies, starting with this one from John Farnham, Age of Reason.

Being a mum can often be a thankless task. So this Mother's Day, we want to say a big thank you to mums, to our unsung heroes. Let's celebrate them for the things that often go unnoticed, for the 1,001 little things they do for us every single day. And if your mum is no longer with you, we'd love to hear about another special woman in your life you'd like to honour. 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

couple of Aussies there, Russ Wilson, Bed of Nails, and John Farnham, Age of Reason. Well, this song wasn't written by Paula Abdul, but she loved it. In fact, she said when she first heard the demo, she said, when I first heard it, I knew it was special. And she talked about how it was the song that changed everything for her. About the message behind the song, she said, I wanted honestly no games, just tell me the truth. And about the video, she said the video was all about attitude and precision. The song, Paula Abdul and Straight Up.

0: That's Wham and Freedom. This is Old 26.5, some great music still to come, but also one of those little short spots from Linda Bailey too. And she's talking about comparing herself to others and always wishing she was more like somebody else. That's coming up real soon. I think we've all been guilty of that, haven't we? But in 60 seconds, the Pointer Sisters.
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0: I am so fortunate to have so many amazing people in my life. Ruth is the most caring and the most dramatic. Andy tells great stories, and Darren, well, he can jump the highest. With so many great people around me, it's hard not to wish that I was as good as them. One of the hardest commandments I find to keep is the last one: do not covet. This means that I should not desire what someone else has, but I always end up comparing myself to other people and wishing that I was more like them. However, God created me because there was not a Linda in this world like me. Even when you feel insignificant, God wants you to feel blessed with who you are and the potential that you have. The last commandment is a tough one, but it helps us to live in the way that God created us. I'm Linda Bailey from dailydevotions.com.au.
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one of the very biggest singers from the 1980s, Madonna, from her Madonna album, 1983 and Borderline. 7 minutes away from one. That's about it for me. John's in next for the next couple of hours, then Dave's in at 3 o'clock for the afternoon drive. Have a fantastic day. Gonna leave you this one from Bon Jovi, Living on a Prayer.

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1: In this bulletin, the opposition accusing the government of breaking an election promise and a virus outbreak on a cruise ship. With more, I'm Jaden James. The opposition says the Prime Minister has lied to the Australian public as the federal government is poised to raise property taxes. Labor is expected to rein in the capital gains tax discount, negative gearing incentives, and crack down on the use of trusts. The measures are expected to raise billions of dollars. But Liberal leader Angus Taylor says the government has mismanaged the nation's finances and is now breaking election promises.
2: This government and this Prime Minister is incompetent, is fraudulent, and is a liar. And when they run out of their money, they come after yours. That's the reality of what we are seeing right now.
1: The budget is shaping up to be pivotal for small and medium businesses, with many saying it will heavily influence their approach for the year ahead. $2.2 billion is being ploughed into disability inclusion programs for every Victorian student in 1,500 government schools. Victorian Education Minister Ben Carroll says it means families and students are being supported in their educational journey.
3: It's in every single public school across our state under our Labor government. This has meant some 200,000 students have been identified and have had their needs-based assessment and have had all the support they need.
1: There'll be a boost for accessible transport for them as well. SafeWork New South Wales says it's monitoring the status of the Snowy Hydro 2.0 project after two separate flooding incidents. New footage obtained by the Herald shows torrents of water gushing through a tunnel and cavern at the site. The federal government-owned corporation says underground work is continuing on the project. Four Australians are among the passengers confined to their rooms on a cruise ship amid an outbreak of hantavirus. The World Health Organization is investigating the source of the deadly infection, with three passengers confirmed to have died. Infectious disease expert Dr. Nick Coatsworth says the primary focus will be determining how the virus is being transmitted.
4: We don't know whether it's just spreading from a rat or mice infestation on the ship or whether it's going from person to person, and I guess that's the subject of the investigation.
1: The vessel remains off the West African coast. To sport, the increased speed of NRL games this season continues to be a major talking point. Sharks forward Jesse Colquhoun says it can be hard to keep up when defending.
5: It's certainly different to any of the footy I played last year. It's definitely a lot faster, and the six agains are making an enormous impact, and it almost feels like a game of touch footy out there at times.
1: The West Tigers have confirmed Jareem Bouler has penned a new four-year contract to remain at the club until the end of 2030. And in the AFL, Gold Coast Sam Closey has been offered a two-game ban for dangerous contact. Closey's tackle on GWS rival Ryan Angwin in Sunday's win left the Giants concussed. The Suns are yet to advise whether they'll challenge the ruling. That's the latest news in sport. I'm Jaden James.
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8: Snow could fall as low as 800 metres across Tasmania on Thursday in what is shaping up to be the coldest day of autumn so far. Jack Jumpers coach Scott Roth has been signed as a Tasmanian ambassador on a $95,000 government contract. And counting is continuing in two Legislative Council seats, with the human race too close to call between two independents and Liberal Joe Palmer on track to hold Rosevears. For more of the latest and to be notified when news breaks in your area, download the free Pulse Tasmania app today.
6: Pulse Tasmania. News that's Tassie as.
9: 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And now for the good news from Deuteronomy 33 verse 27. The eternal God is your refuge, and underneath are the everlasting arms.
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11: 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My old clunker's costing me a fortune to run.
10: Blimey, Mrs. Harrison. 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Excessive noise, costly repairs, unusually high energy costs, and uneven heating are signs it's time to get a Daikin.
11: I know what's coming.
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9: It's John on deck for your Tuesday afternoon. This hour, new music for the Bel Air Lip Bombs and Phil Collins from 1985, plus Josiah Queen out of last year. Thanks for joining me. Let's kick off with Gwen Stefani and Akon, The Sweet Escape on Ultra 106.5.

0: 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The 80s Lunchbox returns tomorrow with the best of the 80s. It's every lunchtime from high noon, not to be missed. Here's the Bel Air Lip Bombs.
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The clever gimmick about the fun and entertaining comedy Mr. and Mrs. Smith is that it's a satire of ordinary everyday marriage and how couples can keep the fires burning even after the early years. Brad Pitt and Angelina Jolie's husband and wife characters are spies, secretly working for different agencies, their alter egos each unknown to the other. The action starts getting super hot when, at a point where their marriage is becoming a bit stale, they are effectively hired to assassinate each other. The clever dialogue starts flying along with the bullets. I missed you, darling. I missed you too. So, okay, the plot is paper thin, but the lesson learned is for us to not fight with our partners, but to fight with our partners, meaning to join forces and fight on the same side for that which will improve and nourish your relationship.

Thanks, Ed. Backing our Phil Collins to studio from 1985. Dave is in with Afternoon Drive from 3. Here's George Ezra, Budapest, on Ultra 106.5.

0: Ultra 106.5, My Baby's Place, new stuff for DMAs. News is coming up next. Some Robbie Williams, A Better Man.
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5: The National Day of Prayer is on Saturday, May 23, 2026. 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In Joshua 3 verse 5, Joshua told the people, "Consecrate yourselves, for tomorrow the Lord will do amazing things among you." 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
1: In this bulletin, Pauline Hanson considering her next move, more support needed for our nation's farmers, and bushfire smoke linked to asthma in the womb. With more, I'm Gareth Stafford. One Nation founder Pauline Hanson says it's likely she will contest a lower house seat at the next federal election. The party has been buoyed by improving polls this year, putting its support in the mid-20s. Senator Hanson says a move to the House of Representatives for her is a possibility.
2: Yes, it is. We've only just actually discussed that in depth yesterday, so I was surprised to hear him say it last night on TV. But anyway, he has said it. Yes, it is on the card, and I have to consider that.
1: Senator Hanson is in Adelaide today to watch 7-1 Nation MPs take their seats in the South Australian Parliament, which is sitting for the first time since the March state election. Australian workers are expected to get up to $300 as part of a multi-billion dollar cash splash in next Tuesday's budget. News Corp reports the earned income offset will be available to every person who gets a wage or salary, but it won't extend to income earned from investments. The one-off measure will apply in the coming financial year and is not expected to be means-tested. A leading support service for farmers is urging Australians to support our primary producers off the back of a tough year on the land. Rural Aid has seen a 30% rise in those seeking help, with weather events and rising input costs increasingly weighing on farmers' mental health. Chief Executive John Walters says Australians should consider how important our farmers are to them.
3: As the producers of the food that turns up on our table, and if we really care about our farmers and we want to make a difference for our farmers, then now's the time, with tax time looming, to think about a donation to an organisation like Rural Aid.
1: Rural Aid surveyed more than 1,300 primary producers. Prolonged exposure to bushfire smoke has been found to increase the risk of serious complications for babies of asthmatic mums. The Hunter Medical Research Institute study found higher exposure was linked to an increased chance of low birth weight, early birth, and neonatal intensive care admissions. Professor Vanessa Murphy says all pregnant women should take steps to minimise exposure to smoke.
4: Staying indoors with doors and windows shut with the air conditioning on. They may wish to also consider having a HEPA filter at home or using a mask when outdoors.
1: Bushfire smoke contains toxic gases and particles. To sport, and in the NRL, the Broncos say they won't hesitate to unleash teenage flyer Philip Coates. He's required for round 10 of the NRL. The brother of the Storm's Xavier Coates has impressed for Burley in the Q Cup this season and is a chance to debut for Michael Maguire's injury-hit side. And Chelsea's Champions League hopes are just about over after a 3-1 loss to Nottingham Forest in the Premier League. Manchester City have equalised in the 97th minute to draw 3-all with Everton. That's the latest news and sport. I'm Gareth Stafford.
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7: Premier Jeremy Rockliffe says cabinet papers should be publicly available before the winter recess after a parliamentary motion pushing for transparency reform. Snow could fall as low as 800 metres across Tasmania on Thursday in what is shaping up to be the coldest day of autumn so far. And the Derwent Valley Council has issued an unreserved apology to the Bushy Park community after confirming the town's war memorial pool cannot legally reopen. For more of the latest and to be notified when news breaks in your area, download the free Pulse Tasmania app today.
5: Pulse Tasmania. News that's Tassie as.
8: 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And now for the good news from Proverbs 18 verse 24. 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
9: Hun, how's the new showerhead coming along?
10: Nearly there. Just have to... 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

That's The Undeserving, Something to Hope For, plus Green Day out of 2005. Well, Dave is back with Afternoon Drive from 3. He'll take you through until 6 this evening. Let's keep things moving. 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

0: Ultra 106.5, loving the outcome, and some Rat Cat, Don't Go Now, from 1991. I'll bet Scotty's got a 12-inch of that tucked away in the record collection. He's back tomorrow for Brekkie, followed by Ewan with The Morning Show. It's the most positive way to start your day in Hobart Town. Coldplay's coming up.
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0: The stacks of things we take for granted today, isn't there? Take a 7-day forecast. It used to be a day ahead was good enough. 3 days ahead, stunning. But a week ahead? Mind-boggling. There was a time when some of Jesus' fishermen mates would have loved a boating forecast. They'd been talking to people all day and a decision was made late afternoon to go for a row to the other side of a lake. On the way across, Jesus put his head down for a snooze and everything was plain sailing. And that's when it happened. A storm came out of nowhere and the boat started taking on water big time. In fact, it looked like they were going to capsize. So they woke Jesus up, all cool, calm and collected, and said, "We're going to drown." So he stood up in the boat and just said, "Wind, quit it." And in minutes, they were on a mill pond. There's a number of us who've found that in the storms life throws up, he can either calm them or give us the courage and peace to get right through them.
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Ultra 106.5, new music for Blessing Offer. Oh Child, well, news is on the way at 3, then Dave moves in with Afternoon Drive. That's it for me. Enjoy your Tuesday. Here's the Kid Laroi, Love Again.

Music that moves you. Hope that lifts you. Ultra 106.5.

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1: In this bulletin, changes to property tax raise questions of honesty for the Prime Minister. Jefferson Lewis faces court and Victoria's sentencing laws to be overhauled. With more, I'm Gareth Stafford. The Prime Minister says the public will make up its own mind about whether Labor has broken key election promises. The federal government is expected to rein in the capital gains tax discount and negative gearing incentives as part of next week's budget. But ahead of last year's election, Anthony Albanese said he wouldn't be changing the property tax breaks. Mr. Albanese maintains the government is preparing to deliver a responsible budget.
2: People will make their own mind up about the decisions that we have made. But we have made decisions across the board on savings, you'll see expenditures, you'll see us work through a budget that is consistent with Labor principles.
1: Meantime, the Prime Minister is keeping coy over News Corp reports that the government is considering an earned income offset of up to $300. The man accused of killing a 5-year-old girl in Alice Springs has had his matter heard in court. Jefferson Lewis was excused from attending the hearing via video link. The case will now return to court on July 30. Two volunteer rescuers are among the three people killed in a boating tragedy in the New South Wales North. Sasha Foote reports.
3: Six marine and rescue crew members were responding to a yacht in distress at Ballina when the rescue boat capsized in 2.5 metres swell. Two volunteers aged 62 and 78 and the yacht's sole occupant died in the tragedy. Four other injured crew members made it to shore and were assessed by paramedics. Police Marine Area Command Superintendent Joe McNulty says once the swell eases, they'll allow divers to enter the water as part of investigations.
4: We anticipate that probably will be on Thursday.
3: Early investigations suggest the man on board the yacht was not wearing a life jacket.
1: Sasha Ford reporting. Victorian sentencing laws will be reviewed and totally rewritten. The government has committed to make them clearer, more consistent and more in line with community expectations. One area for review and clarification will be the Good Samaritan laws, where emergency service workers were attacked while on the job. To sport and in the AFL, James Sicily is expected to play against Fremantle on Thursday after rolling his ankle in the draw against Collingwood. Hawthorn will be taking a near full-strength side to Perth to face the second-place Dockers. Coach Sam Mitchell says he'll be backing his tools Josh Battle and Tom Brass against the Dockers' potent forward line.
5: Our intercepting defenders are one of our strengths and weapons, and if teams want to kick long to them, then we will back them in. But if they don't, it's not like that's to say we can't win. So Freo have got a choice whether they want to say, yep, we'll back our tools, because they've obviously got a tall and very potent forward line themselves.
1: Both teams are in form, undefeated in their past 7 games. That's the latest news and sport. I'm Gareth Stafford.
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6: Hobart commuters got more than they bargained for this morning when a troop of performers dressed as tradies staged a fake protest at Brook Street Pier to spruik this year's uni review Rockliffman. Premier Jeremy Rockliffe says cabinet papers should be publicly available before the winter recess after a parliamentary motion pushing for transparency reform. And a coroner has found sun glare caused a 62-year-old woman to drift into oncoming traffic in a fatal crash near St. Helens. 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
8: Ultra 106.5 now for the good news from Psalm 34, verse 8. O toast and see that the Lord is good. Blessed is the man who takes refuge in him.
9: Hun, how's the new showerhead coming along?
10: Nearly there. Just have to... 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
8: 3:05, school's out, 40 kilometres an hour around the school zones. A lovely day in Hobart today, a fine 19 degrees, about 4 above average. Tomorrow, showers developing, 11 to 19. Showers and possible mountain snow on Thursday, 6 to 13. That snow could fall to 800 metres. And Friday, mainly fine, 8 to 14 degrees.

Oceanelli's First Blush, it's 14 minutes past three, and on Drive today, it's International Midwives Day. So to all our midwives who are listening in, if you're about to head off to work, have a great day. World Hand Hygiene Day today, an important one, and it's World Asthma Day, which we'll be talking about shortly on the program. I promise

0: Yes, we are better together, and that is Unsecret on Ultra 106.5. It's 20 minutes past three on World Asthma Day. Up next, we're going to find out a little bit more about asthma and bushfires, and also what to do approaching cooler weather.
1: The National Day of Prayer is on Saturday, May 23, 2026. The theme this year is consecration. In Joshua 3, verse 5, Joshua told the people, "Consecrate yourselves, for tomorrow the Lord will do amazing things among you." The call is to surrender and respond to Christ and to be part of the amazing things He is doing. You can join the Zoom prayer meeting, find a local event, or register to host an event at australiapraise.com.au or search up Australia Praise on Facebook.
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0: And welcome back to Drive with Dave. Today, as I said, is World Asthma Day, and we're going to find out a little bit more about the day and what is happening, and we're going to catch up with Dr. Vanessa Murphy. Vanessa, welcome along.
4: Thanks, David. Nice to be here.
0: Well, tell us firstly a little bit about asthma and what the latest studies are showing us.
4: Sure. Well, asthma is a very common condition in Australia. One in nine Australians have asthma. And it's a chronic lung disease which involves inflammation of the airways. And that means people have difficulty breathing, they might experience cough and wheeze and breathlessness. And we've just published some interesting research around the effects of bushfire smoke exposure on pregnant women who have asthma and how that affects their babies. So what we looked at was we looked at women who were pregnant during the 2019-2020 summer bushfires along the eastern seaboard of Australia. We had women participating in Newcastle, Sydney, Canberra and Brisbane. And we found that those mums who were exposed to at least 10 days of bushfire smoke were more likely to have a baby of low birth weight, a baby born too soon, prematurely, and a baby who had to go to neonatal intensive care.
0: Mm. So for those suffering with asthma, particularly during the bushfire season, which hopefully is behind us here in Tasmania, what sort of things should they be planning for to improve the scenario?
4: Mm. So there are a few things that people with asthma can do. They are particularly vulnerable to bushfire smoke exposure because of the fine particulate matter that can get deep into the lungs and affect their asthma. When there are fires around and days are smoky, it's good to stay indoors with doors and windows shut, run the air conditioning. But it might even be useful to have a HEPA filter to give you some cleaner air in the house, as some houses are very leaky when it comes to smoke, or to consider using a mask if you really need to be outdoors.
0: Mm. And we're heading into some pretty cool weather around Tasmania. Is this also a problem for people suffering with asthma?
4: Yeah, so often in the winter time there are a lot of respiratory viruses circulating, so things like influenza and the common cold or RSV, and they are really common triggers for people's asthma symptoms to flare up. So again, it's good to try and avoid being around people who are, that can be more difficult sometimes than you would like, and just remember to keep taking preventer medication. That's what the guidelines recommend for people with asthma, that they should be using an anti-inflammatory preventer inhaler to keep their asthma under good control throughout the year.
0: Mm. All important messages. Professor Vanessa Murphy, the Deputy Chair of Breathing and Lung Health Research Program with Asthma Australia, and of course it's World Asthma Day today. Thank you very much for your time.
4: You're very welcome. Thanks, Dave.
5: Why wait to say, at least I did in my

0: What do you do when your kids break the rules? Hi, I'm Rachel Doherty from tweens2teen.com with some practical parenting tips for the teenage years. I don't know about you, but I'm a rule keeper, not a rule breaker. I drive at the speed limit and feel bad if I don't cross at the lights. But some of my kids do break rules. They wear the wrong earrings to school or have the wrong haircut. When the kids were young, I took on the role of policeman in our house. I made sure they followed the rules, particularly around school. But as they've got older, I've realised that's one battle that parents don't always need to enter. My kids and I have learned that sometimes when you break the rules, nothing happens. There's no punishment and no consequences. And in the process of breaking those rules, the kids have learned to make judgments, to weigh up risks and make reasoned decisions. Part of growing up is about learning which rules simplify life and which ones keep us safe.
1: 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That's tweens, the number two, teen.com.
2: I've never seen a morning the sun forgot to rise, in every single detail, you're faithful every time.

0: Seth Schittler there, and won't start now. The time has just gone 3:30, and that's time for today's trivia question. Today's trivia question: how many bones are babies born with? Fascinating fact coming up with the answer to that question in the next five.
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Ultra 106.5, you're listening to Dave on Drive at 20 minutes to 4. It's time to answer that trivia question today. How many bones are babies born with? The answer is over 300 bones. That's 94 more than adults. Where do the extra bones go? They fuse together during a baby's development.

0: Katie Nicole, you catch me when I fall. And did your mama ever catch you in when you were falling, or your father? Because just at the moment, we're giving you an opportunity to recognise your mum in the lead up to Mother's Day on Sunday. Being a mum's a thankless task, but we're going to thank one special mum who goes into the draw to win a beautiful pair of UGG boots, thanks to our station sponsor, Mawson Sheepskin and Opals. If you have a special mum, why not give us a call on 6231 1065 and tell us all about your mum and go into the draw so mum can win a pair of UGG boots, which may come in handy because it's going to be very cold in the next few days and indeed in the months that follow. But for the moment, we're looking back. We're looking back to the year 1991.
1: That you've been decorated.
2: Yes, sir.
1: And they sent you here to be posted?
2: Actually, sir, I'm here at my own request. I've always wanted to see the frontier.
1: Do you want to see the frontier?
2: Before it's gone.
0: And that, of course, was Kevin Costner. The film was the 1990 film Dances with Wolves. It won 7 Academy Awards. It was also the highest grossing film Australia in the year 1991, the year that Lenny Kravitz released It Ain't Over Till It's Over.

Being a mum can often be a thankless task. So this Mother's Day, we want to say a big thank you to mums, to our unsung heroes. Let's celebrate them for the things that often go unnoticed, for the 1,001 little things they do for us every single day. And if your mum is no longer with you, we'd love to hear about another special woman in your life you'd like to honour. 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Call us during brekkie or drive on 6231 1065.

The After's there, never going back to OK. It's 5 to 4, and it's time to see who celebrated birthdays today. We only had two nominations for the birthday cake this morning. It was Julius Speight and Darren Murphy. Now, Darren won the birthday cake, and he's celebrating his 60th birthday today. So happy birthday to you, Darren. I remember doing that particular task around about 2.5 years ago. My wife still hasn't forgiven me for getting a 60th birthday cake for church and me looking shocked, for which she mistook as being angry. Really wasn't at all. I was just totally shocked. Others celebrating today, Carlos Alcatraz, the tennis player, is 23. Chris Brown, the rhythm and blues singer and dancer, is 37, and Adele Adkins. Adele, the English singer-songwriter who turns 38 today and released Water Under the Bridge back in 2016.

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1: In this bulletin, the RBA makes a judgment call on interest rates, Marine Rescue New South Wales mourns the loss of their own members, and South Australia's Parliament sworn in. With more, I'm Gareth Stafford. For the third time this year, the Reserve Bank has announced another interest rate hike today following its two-day board meeting. The cash rate has jumped to 4.35%, which adds an extra $90 to a mortgage of $600,000. The opposition argues the federal government can't hide from the fact it's broken an election promise if it raises property taxes. Next week's budget is expected to see the capital gains tax discount and negative gearing incentives reined in. But ahead of last year's federal election, Labor had vowed not to touch the tax breaks. Liberal leader Angus Taylor says the Prime Minister has lied to the public.
2: They promised before the last election that they wouldn't be changing negative gearing and other taxes. They promised it again and again and again. And yet we see today that they're going to break that promise.
1: The changes to property tax are expected to raise billions of dollars. Marine Rescue New South Wales says last night was a solemn reminder of the risks faced by volunteers who serve their communities. Six Marine Rescue members responded to a distress call for a yacht in waters off Ballina. Two volunteers died after their rescue boat capsized. Marine Rescue New South Wales Commissioner Todd Andrews says their thoughts are with the family of those killed in service.
3: Two of our volunteers lost their lives during the response. They were serving their local community and they've made the ultimate sacrifice to help others.
1: The owner of the yacht was also found deceased. Today marks the official opening of the 56th Parliament of South Australia. The House of Assembly has a new speaker. MPs were sworn in this morning before voting on the position. Premier Peter Malinauskas nominating former Minister Natalie Cook.
4: I remind the Assembly that it is now necessary to proceed to the election of a speaker, and I move that the member for Hertel Vale take the chair of this House as Speaker.
5: Motion seconded. Member for Hertel Vale.
6: In accordance with the traditions of the Parliament, I humbly submit myself to the will of the House.
1: Labor backbencher Reggie Martin was elected President of the Upper House. To sport and in the NRL, Bulldogs forward Jacob Preston insists an Origin call-up is not on his mind as his side looks to find some form. He says he doesn't mind playing on the left side of the field after being moved from the right at club level. But he's also laughed off suggestions. That's a message he's sending to Blues coach Laurie Daly.
7: Oh, no, honestly, my main focus right now is just getting wins for the Bulldogs. Honestly, that's, yeah, this week going up there and beating the Dolphins. That's the most important thing right now.
1: The West Tigers have confirmed Jerome Buller has signed a four-year contract to remain with the club until 2030. That's the latest news and sport. I'm Gareth Stafford.
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8: The captain who delivered both new Spirit of Tasmania ferries from Scotland says they are unlike any ship he has ever commanded. Hobart commuters got more than they bargained for this morning when a troop of performers dressed as tradies staged a fake protest at Brook Street Pier to spruik this year's uni review Rockliffman. And a $750,000 upgrade is underway at Black River Campground on the northwest coast as part of the Spirit Preparedness Fund. For more of the latest and to be notified when news breaks in your area, download the free Pulse Tasmania app today.
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10: 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Isaiah 41 verse 10. Fear not, for I am with you. Be not dismayed, for I am your God. I will strengthen you, I will help you, and I will uphold you with my righteous right hand.
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10: Time to have a look at the weather for Hobart today. It was overcast at 19. That's about 4 above average for this time of the year. 16 at the moment, but that feels like 10 on your skin with the gentle breeze blowing. For tomorrow, a few showers, 11 to 19. And Thursday, showers and some possible snow down to around 800 metres, 6 to 13. Friday, back to average temperatures and 8 to 14 degrees.

0: Ultra 106.5, that's Thomas Rhett, Marshmallow, and Where We Go. Well, I can tell you what is going to go up, and that is the interest rates. As you would have heard in the news, the RBA met today and the board decided to increase the cash rate by 25 basis points to 4.35%. So that's going to be the new cash rate. In the next 60 seconds, we'll hear what Koshy thinks.
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2: 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There is a birthday cake up for grabs from station sponsor Treats on Franklin Lindisfarne. It's so easy to enter and happens every day of the year.
3: I'm pretty disappointed, actually. I don't think they should have increased rates at all because they've just pounded average Australians since the start of the year. And if you add in the increase in petrol prices, it's like the equivalent of a full 1% increase in official interest rates. And I think that's too much. Consumer confidence and business confidence has crashed. Yep. That's what I'm about, crushing consumer confidence. And that has a ripple effect. We go into our bunker, our bosses go into the bunker most importantly, so they stop investing and maybe hiring staff. You get consumers going to the bunker, stop spending, that puts more pressure on the boss to maybe cut costs and cut staff. But economic history tells us that unemployment is the last of the economic data to deteriorate. But when it does, it goes up fast. That's my great fear. We could go into an economic recession. Unemployment shoots up and then we've got households being crunched and maybe not having a job.
0: That's Koshy's thoughts on the interest rate rise announced today by the Reserve Bank. In their decision, they said as expected, developments in the Middle East are having an impact on inflation. Higher fuel prices adding to inflation, and indications are that it is likely to have second-round effects on the prices of goods and services more broadly. Inflation impulse is in addition to the high inflation recorded at the start of the year, reflecting the capacity of pressure in the economy. Now, in light of those decisions, the board, by a majority of 8 members to 1, voted to increase the cash rate by 25 basis points from 4.1 to 4.35%.

Zariah Zachary and Stay. And I hope you do stay with us. We've got the news headlines coming up at 4:30. And up next after Jonas Blue Mama, it's a Mother's Day Scrub Cutters edition.

0: I'm Julia Bloor, and in about a month's time, I'm going to become a mum. And I'm excited. Nervous, but really, really excited. I guess Mother's Day from now on won't be just hanging out with my mum and my mother-in-law, but will include celebrating the fact that I am also a mum. Celebrating what a huge privilege that is. It's made me think, though, how hard it must be at this time of the year for all the women out there who would love to be mums, but for one reason or another, it just hasn't happened. In my circle of friends, I have girls who have been trying unsuccessfully to get pregnant for years. I have friends who have lost children. I have friends who haven't found the right partner to have children with. Mother's Day for them is often just another reminder of their deep, unfulfilled longings. Now, I know that this doesn't make their hardship any easier. The truth is that you don't actually have to bear children to be a mother. Mother Teresa never had children, and she was one of the most amazing mothers of all. Oprah has been described as the mother of a nation, but has no children of her own. Heck, Anna Jarvis, the founder of Mother's Day, had no biological children. Maybe a better name for the second Sunday in May would be Mothering Day. A day to celebrate women. Mothering Day. I like that. Happy Mothering Day.
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1: Good afternoon. In stories making news, the opposition says the Prime Minister has lied to the Australian public as the federal government is poised to raise property taxes. Labor is expected to rein in the capital gains tax discount, negative gearing incentives, and crack down on the use of trusts. However, Labor vowed not to touch the tax breaks ahead of last year's federal election. One Nation founder Pauline Hanson says she's considering contesting a lower house seat at the next federal election. The party has been uplifted by its surging popularity in the polls. US President Donald Trump says forces have struck 7 Iranian boats in the Strait of Hormuz as tensions in the vital waterway escalate. The United Arab Emirates is also reporting an Iranian tanker targeted its state-owned oil port, which sparked a large fire. And former NRL Premiership player Chris Phelan has died following a battle with pancreatic cancer. The Townsville local played for the Parramatta Eels in 2 premierships, also representing Queensland in Origin. I'm Gareth Stafford, and those are the latest news and sport headlines.
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5: Interstate weather, Perth fine and 23, Adelaide showers and 19. A very cold start, Alice Springs 4 degrees to a top of 21 tomorrow and fine. Nice warm day in Darwin, 35 degrees and fine. Brisbane, a few light showers, 27, Sydney fine and 23. A frosty start early in Canberra, 1 degree before a top of 18 and fine. Melbourne rain increasing in 20, and for Hobart tomorrow, showers 11 to 19. Today it was also 19, but outside at the moment it's 15, and that feels like 12 on your skin.

0: That's Joel Vaughan, and as you are at 20 minutes to 5, and this is the thoughts of Joel Vaughan about this particular track.
1: Sometimes in life we feel like we don't measure up, and we feel like we have to project to the world this perfect version of ourselves, but that couldn't be further from the truth. God is calling us to come closer to Him because only He can make us perfect. So this song is important to me because I was at a point in my life where I thought I had to perform and where I thought I had to be perfect and have everything together, when in reality, that wasn't even close to the truth. And God wanted me to come to Him, baggage and all, and lay it down at His feet, and I could just come as I am and that He would take care of the rest.
0: That's Joel Vaughan. And as you are, and his thoughts on that particular song, maybe they resonate with you. Are you going to meet Jesus just where you are and as you are, or are you going to wait till you become perfect? Because you could be waiting just a little while. You won't have to wait too long till this guy's in town. Guy Sebastian, 100 times around the sun. He'll be at the Derwent Entertainment Centre next week.

Spreading God's love, sharing real hope. 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I declare.

Ray with Joy at 13 minutes to 5. And if you're a Knicks fan, there was joy for you this morning in the first of the conference semi-finals, downing the 76ers 137-98. While in the other game today, the Spurs 102 went down to the Timberwolves 104 in a tight one. Tomorrow morning, game one continues at the conference semi-finals with the Pistons and the Cavaliers at 9 a.m. and at 10:30 tomorrow, the Thunder and the Lakers. Game two in those series won't start until Thursday. That's what's happening across in the NBA, where they're up to the conference semi-finals. Tomorrow we'll be having a look at the footy matches coming up over the weekend and the footy tips.

0: Jeremy Camp at 5 to 5, and that is Anxious Heart. And if you're anxious about the traffic today, it's because it's fairly busy. Davey Street slow till the Anglesey Barracks, but not bad after that up onto the outlet. The Brooker is back to Park Street today, a lot further than yesterday and very slow. The Domain Highway is again busy coming off the Brooker inbound. It's busy on Macquarie Street, lots of traffic going to the Tasman Highway heading towards the bridge, and of course some night works continuing there on the Tasman Highway again tonight. The South Arm Highway is busy this afternoon, and so too is Sandy Bay Road. So no matter which way you are going home, make sure you put those headlights on and drive safe on your way home. Back in the next 60 seconds, Men at Work. Who can it be now to take us up to the news at 5?
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3: The National Day of Prayer is on Saturday, May 23, 2026. 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In Joshua 3, verse 5, Joshua told the people, "Consecrate yourselves, for tomorrow the Lord will do amazing things among you." 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
1: In this bulletin, more victims of anti-Semitism face the Royal Commission, Budget Day in Victoria, and Carlton fined over its handling of mental health. With more, I'm Gareth Stafford. The Reserve Bank has increased interest rates for the third time this year, erasing the cuts delivered in 2025. Here's Nine's federal political editor Michael Packie.
2: As more than 80% of economists had predicted, the RBA has lifted the cash rate by 25 basis points, taking the official interest rate to 4.35%, its highest level since February last year. The hike adds about $120 a month to the average $730,000 mortgage. The Reserve Bank statement shows 8 of the 9 board members agreed to the increase. The central bank is hoping the rise will help lower Australia's inflation rate, which has been creeping back up as the Iran war causes havoc on fuel supplies. The major lenders are expected to pass the rate increase in full.
1: Michael Packie with that report. A Jewish woman has relived the moment someone came up to her saying the job they did in Bondi wasn't good enough and they should have killed more. The witness, fronting the Royal Commission into Anti-Semitism, says the hateful comment was made at the Australian Open in Melbourne. Earlier, a Jewish mother recounted her horror in learning that her son's peers had made jokes about dressing up as the Bondi shooters and as Hitler. Victorian Treasurer Jacqueline Symes has refused to say how much debt the state has paid down over the last year. $176 billion is still owed in the next financial year, a slight improvement on the previous estimate, but it's still climbing, hitting just shy of $200 billion by 2030. It means the state will be paying $11.8 billion in interest by that time, equating to $32 million a day. Handing down her second budget, the Treasurer wouldn't give a dollar figure on how much has come off the state's credit card.
3: Reflected on what households understand, a comparison that's a little difficult to make, but I'll make it. The budget costs around $115 billion each year. Debt, nearly $200. That's less than half our revenue. So in terms of a household, if your mortgage is less than half your annual wage, generally you're doing okay.
1: The government will rake in $43 billion in taxes, growing by about 5% each year, including $10 billion in stamp duty, $6.5 billion in land tax, and $1.6 billion from the controversial emergency services levy. The cost of the first stage of the suburban rail loop is still sitting at $34.5 billion. To sport, and Carlton is set to be hit with a $75,000 fine by the AFL over the club's handling of Elijah Hollands last month. The Age reports the fine will be paid to mental health service provider Headspace, who work with young people and their families. Hollands experienced a mental health episode against Collingwood in round 6 and was later admitted to hospital. And Dylan Peach has inked a new deal to remain with Rugby Australia and the Western Force for another 2 seasons. That's the latest news and sport. I'm Gareth Stafford.
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6: The captain who delivered both new Spirit of Tasmania ferries from Scotland says they are unlike any ship he has ever commanded. Hobart commuters got more than they bargained for this morning when a troop of performers dressed as tradies staged a fake protest at Brook Street Pier to spruik this year's Uni Review Rock Liftman. And around 8,000 young Tasmanians with speech disorders will now get greater access to Medicare-funded speech pathology services. 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
7: 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Deuteronomy 31 verse 6, be strong and courageous. Do not fear or be in dread of them, for it is the Lord your God who goes with you. 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
7: 5 past 5. It was an overcast day today. Top of 19 degrees, 4 above average. At the moment it's 15 and it feels like about 10 on your skin. For tomorrow, 11 to 19 with a few showers about. And Thursday, showers and possible snow to around 800 metres, 6 to 13. Friday, mainly fine. And 8 to 14 degrees. Now let's head back 4 years for the next two songs, starting with Joe Jai and Glimpse of Us.

0: Stephen Stanley there with Rest in the Father. 12 minutes past five is the time, and the sun has set on another day as we have a look at what activities you can get up to around Hobart tonight. The Kate Meehan Band has a soulful evening of blues at the Big OJ, at the Big O's Juke Joint, apparently in North Hobart. The doors will open at 6 and the music starts at 7. But if you'd like to go along to Isle of Song, it's a special night of music and storytelling featuring four Tasmanian songwriters, and it's at the Peacock Theatre in the Salamanca Arts Centre from 7 o'clock. The doors will open and the show kicks off at 7:30. Just a couple of the things happening tonight.
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0: friend once asked me a question. Being a Christian hasn't made that much difference in your life, has it? Without hesitating, I laughed and said, "Oh, it's changed me completely. Knowing God has made me do things I would never dream of doing, not in a million years." I don't think it was the answer he expected. Perhaps more like, "I don't tell lies as much," or, "I don't sleep in Sunday mornings because I'm at church." But that was it. Somewhere along the line, the Holy Spirit had turned me into this wild risk taker who seemed to make crazy out there decisions. I'd often find myself out on the edge, in a place where God's words must become more real than the circumstances I see. For Christians, this is a familiar place, since God's voice will call all of us here at some point. His way is to teach us to walk by faith, not by sight, and that means we must venture out into the unknown. It can be scary, but let's not kid ourselves. The place of faith is far more secure than the world we construct. It is full of possibilities we could never conceive and miracles we can't imagine. Get ready for the ride. This is Tanya Harris of GodConversations.com.
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2: I've got so much to be thankful for. Look, I got a roof and a bed.

Forrest, frank and thankful. And are you thankful for your mum, an unsung hero? Why not give us a call, 6231 1065, and tell us all about your mum to go into the draw to win a beautiful pair of UGG boots. Quickly checking the traffic, the Davey Street is improving. Good run up the outlet also this afternoon. The Brook has improved on what it was a half an hour ago. The traffic flow is now back to the Cloverleaf rather than Bank Street area. For the Domain Highway, it's busy, but the Brooker inbound is rather good. Tasman Highway, a little slow to the bridge, but good thereafter. Warwick, Brisbane and Melville have a bit of traffic today. So too Liverpool, Murray and Collins, along with Campbell Street. Elizabeth Street is also busy if you're heading out of town. Slow through North Hobart and Newtown. So if you see any other traffic things that you need to let us know about, 6231 1065 is the number to call as we head back to 2015 with Lost Frequencies. Are you with me? And the news headlines not far away.

Drink some margaritas by swing of blue lights. Listen to the mariachi play at midnight. Are you with me? Are you with me?

Are you with me? I wanna dance by water beneath the Mexican sky. Drink some margaritas by swinging blue lights. Listen to the mariachi play at midnight. Are you with me? Are you with me?

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1: Good afternoon. In stories making news, Victorian Treasurer Jacqueline Symes has refused to say how much the state has paid down in debt over the last year. The state owes $176 billion next financial year, a slight improvement on the previous estimate, but it's still climbing, with figures hitting just shy of $200 billion by 2030. Proposed reforms are being introduced into New South Wales Parliament today, make it a criminal offence to use spyware to track a victim unknowingly. The changes respond to a report which found tracking devices are fueling a new wave of domestic violence offences and organised crime. Older Australians are facing private health insurance price rises of more than $1,600 from April next year. It comes after the Albanese government scrapped higher rebates for over 65s. And in sport, Carlton is set to be hit with a $75,000 fine by the AFL following a review into its handling of the Elijah Holland's mental health situation last month. I'm Gareth Stafford, and those are the latest news and sport headlines.
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3: 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I'm very worried. My old clunker's costing me a fortune to run.
2: Blimey, Mrs. Harrison. 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Excessive noise, costly repairs, unusually high energy costs, and uneven heating are signs it's time to get a Daikin.
3: I know what's coming.
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5: 28 to 6, a showery day right across the state. Burnie 17, Devonport 17 and Launceston 18. St Helens 19 degrees with showers. A cool day in Strawn, only 15, up to 25 millimetres of rain. And for Hobart tomorrow, a few showers and 11 to 19. 19 was the top today. Looking out the window, it's starting to get very grey. Lots of headlights on as people make their way home. And the mercury sitting on 14 degrees, but feels like 8 on your skin.

Being a mum can often be a thankless task. So this Mother's Day, we want to say a big thank you to mums, to our unsung heroes. Let's celebrate them for the things that often go unnoticed, for the 1,001 little things they do for us every single day. And if your mum is no longer with you, we'd love to hear about another special woman in your life you'd like to honour. 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

Jamie McDonald, there ain't no way, and the time's almost 20 minutes to six. Do you remember the year 1961 when Alan Shepard became the first American astronaut in space? Or perhaps you might remember the year 2005, just 1 year ago. Skype shut down, Skype being first released in 2003. And the other event we're remembering today is that day in 2023 when the World Health Organization declared an end to the COVID-19 global health emergency, which had been in place since January 2020. So it went through until 2023. And in 2023, Stephen Sanchez and M. Behold sung Until I Found You.

0: Just gone 5:45. Matt Mayer there is holding us together. Soren Kierkegaard has something to ponder today. You cannot get the truth by capturing it, only by the truth capturing you.
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3: So we've already established the fact that things are gonna be different in the future, babe. And you've reiterated the fact that you don't want to get into something that's just gonna have to end later. Now I know our lives are changing and I've seen it coming for a while too, don't get me wrong. And I

Now, that's about 10 years ago we had Young and Free's Falling Into You, and we're falling in towards the 6 o'clock news. It's only 5 minutes away. After 6, Cam and The Daily to keep you company. Stay well over the next 24 hours till I'm back with another edition of Drive with Dave from 3 o'clock tomorrow afternoon. But right now it's Jimmy Barnes, When Your Love Has Gone.

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1: In this bulletin, the Treasurer addresses RBA rate announcement, elderly Aussies set to be hit with private health insurance hikes, and billions of dollars in taxes laid out in the Victorian budget. With more, I'm Gareth Stafford. Homeowners have been hit with another interest rate hike, the third this year, with the Reserve Bank adding another 25 basis points. The official interest rate now sits at 4.35%, its highest level in 18 months. The RBA argues it had no choice, given inflation is creeping back up. Federal Treasurer Jim Chalmers says international factors are mainly to blame for the situation we find ourselves in.
2: The budget will play a helpful role in the fight against inflation. We all want to see inflation come down in our economy. We know what's driving it in the near term, the war in the Middle East.
1: Cuts that were put in place last year that saw the cash rate drop to 3.6% have now been wiped off completely. Older Australians are facing private health insurance price rises of more than $1,600 from April next year. It comes after the Albanese government scrapped higher rebates for over 65s. Modelling by Private Healthcare Australia has found some retirees could see increases three times higher than younger Australians. Victorian government's take of tax revenue will surpass $50 billion for the first time by 2030. Taxpayers will be forking out $43 billion next financial year, with hikes of about 5% each year. Land tax will be slightly higher at $6.5 billion, growing by 5% a year, stamp duty generating $10 billion and rising by about 7% a year, while the emergency services levy will generate $1.6 billion next financial year. Treasurer Jacqueline Symes says the levy will then remain at $1.8 billion over forward estimates.
3: In relation to the budget papers, there is no anticipated increase to the rates at all for the ESVF. There wasn't last year either. If there's a change in the rate, it would be reflected, but there is no change for any of the categories anticipated.
1: The state will owe $176 billion next financial year, but still climbing, hitting almost $200 billion by 2030. It means they'll be paying $11.8 billion in interest within the next 4 years, $32 million a day. To sport, and in the NRL, Latrell Mitchell believes Rabbitohs teammate Campbell Graham is ready to make his State of Origin debut. The Blues need to find a winger after the loss of Zach Lomax to rugby. Mitchell says Graham has the toughness required in the Origin arena.
4: Campbell will do his job. He always does and doesn't complain. And regardless if he's got one shoulder or, you know, one leg, he'll keep going to that final hurdle. So, yeah, for Campbell, I think, yeah, he's definitely, you know, my first pick.
1: A boost for the winless Dragons. Co-captain Clint Gutherson has been named to return from a hamstring injury. He'll play fullback in Saturday's game against the Knights. That's the latest news and sport. I'm Gareth Stafford.
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7: The captain who delivered both New Spirit of Tasmania ferries from Scotland says they are unlike any ship he has ever commanded. A young man caught with nearly half a kilogram of illicit substances worth up to $98,000 has avoided jail. And Tas Quality Meats has secured a 4-ton lamb export deal with Singapore as part of a state government-led trade mission to Southeast Asia. 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
8: From the Bible, for national prosperity. God says, if they turn to me and repent and turn from the evil they have been doing, then I will hear their prayer in heaven, forgive them their sins and make their land prosperous again. From chapter 7 of the second book of Chronicles in the Old Testament.
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6: Hobart today overcast and 19 degrees, 4 above average. 19 again tomorrow after a low of 11 with a chance of a few showers and more showers and possible snow forecast for Thursday. A cold day, 6 to only 13 degrees. For Friday, mainly fine and 8 to 14. Sun up in the morning, 5 past 7.
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12: All right, welcome to the show. Happy Tuesday. My name is Cam and we got you covered here at the Daily. All right, we've got lots of news to cover off. New music from Brandon Lake, a new collab with one of the Jonas Brothers. Yep, that happened. Also, Corey Asbury has spoken out and given some clarity about the direction for where his career is heading. Kind of a realignment, I guess you could say. We'll hear what he's had to say. Also, your artist of the week, Natalie Grant. We are counting down to the release of her greatest hits project this Friday. She's just spent the weekend in hospital. News that's just emerged. She had a pretty nasty fall to the point where not only was she hospitalized, she required surgery. I will tell you a little bit more about what's happened here and the explanation behind one of her songs called I Will Not Be Moved. But next, we're going to be joined in the studio to talk through some parenting problems. Well, not really a problem, but now that we're in the swing of term two, the kids can be either really thriving and happy about it, or they might be doing a little tough. If they're the latter, Shaz has got some great tips lined up for you next here at The Daily.

0: Hey, you tuned into The Daily. Happy Tuesday. It's time to talk parenting once again. Our expert is back. She's an author, she's a teacher, and just a ripping human being, Sharon Witt. Welcome back to The Daily.
1: Hey, Cam. Nice to be here. And grandmother, please.
0: Oh, yeah. Sorry.
1: Remember, I'm a grandmother of two now.
0: I'll add that to the rider for next time. But hey, term two, we're in the swing of it now, aren't we?
1: Yep. Term two can often feel like that long haul. I don't know how your family feels, but you know, that 2 week break and then back into it, I felt like it was heading into term four. I was like, no, I was just getting relaxed and then back into term two.
0: Yeah. So how can we as parents help kids go, especially if they're feeling the drag already, to be able to go, all right, how do we help them go, cool, we've still got a little ways to go this year before we really check out.
1: Just a bit.
0: Just a bit. Term two, how can we help them navigate it?
1: Yeah. Look, for tweens and teens in particular, it can be a time where motivation kind of dips, workload increases, and emotional or social pressures build. It's kind of when you hit term two and you go, oh, we're in it for the long haul.
0: Yeah, that's
1: it. You know, we went to that sweet spot over the holidays and we're back into it. So here are five key focus areas that parents can help their kids to sort of navigate term two. First of all, reset those expectations and routines after the break. So as you're sort of heading into term two now, it's really important just to reestablish those consistent school, nighttime, bedtime routines, creating simple after-school rhythms, you know, snack, short break, homework, just so those evenings don't become chaotic or last minute. Secondly, support organisation without taking over. We want to just reestablish making sure our tweens and teens are still getting that guidance with planning, but they do benefit more from coaching rather than control. So we want to set aside and go, you know, instead of have you done your assignment, try just sort of saying, you know, how are you going? Can I help you sort of map out how you're going to tackle that over the next few weeks? Thirdly, watch for mid-year fatigue and normalize it, because by term two, many young people are feeling tired or unmotivated, and that's just a normal part of the school cycle. So, for example, if your teen says, I just can't be bothered anymore, just respond with understanding. So it sounds like it's feeling a little bit heavy right now. And then just try and problem solve it together. But do listen when they're saying, you know, it just feels like a lot. Because we are coming into winter, or dare I say it, so it can feel a lot. Fourthly, keep that communication open, even in those small moments. Big conversations aren't always needed with our kids, but consistency and small check-in does build connection. Mm. And finally, just continue to balance achievement with well-being.
0: Yeah.
1: You know, term two can ramp up academically, but our well-being still needs to stay central for our kids. So if your child is having a heavy assessment week, you might just temporarily adjust family expectations, just have simple dinners, reduce that extracurricular load, or just have a planned rest afternoon. It's just really important. Just term two doesn't need to be about pushing harder. It's often about pacing smarter.
0: Yeah.
1: So with steady routines, calm support, and realistic expectations, we can help our twins navigate term two, and we can take a deep breath. Coming into winter, it's, you know, it's when we want to kind of bunker down a bit, isn't it?
0: Yeah. All right. So just to wrap up on this one, the 5 points, things we can do, just the headlines to recapture.
1: Yep. Reset expectations and routines. Support organisation. Watch for that mid-year fatigue. Keep communication open and balance achievement with well-being.
0: That's very good. Navigating term two. Good luck, Sharon. Always good to have you here. And we'll talk to you next week on The Daily.
1: Thanks, Cam.

The Lemony Snicket movie is the story of two children and their pre-toddler sister, tragically orphaned and caught in a subsequent series of diabolical, life-threatening, earth-shattering predicaments. In the midst of the drama, they erect a sheet to make something of a canopy over their wretched existence and light a lamp which creates a silhouette of their deceased parents above their heads. Thus they create and sanctify sanctuary, home, family, and community. Let this be our way. In the midst of our own turmoil and strife, we too need not only God's attentive listening ear and heartfelt love, but also the human sanctuaries of family, fraternity, friendship, and communities of faith. Let me encourage you to identify, build, nurture, and maintain your own sacred sanctuaries. Be as one with one another.

0: still to come on the daily, Corey Asbury. We're going to cover off a little bit of news. He's walked away from a country music album to be able to get back to his roots, if you will. A new update online has detailed exactly where he's planning to go for his next career step. It's real interesting, and he details a little bit more of his thought process. We'll cover this off at the news desk, but before we do, we're going to celebrate the 5th of May. Something's going on today that we have celebrated every year on May 5 for the last decade. I'm going to see if we can tie a song into it with the Daily Randomizer. That's next here at the Daily.
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0: Next on The Daily, we've got the latest from Corey Asbury. He's spoken out about a change of direction for his career. You take good care of me. In a new video online, he's detailed what's happened and where he's headed. We'll recap this big news at the desk for you after we log into the randomizer.
1: Like right now, I'm going to mix things up a little bit.
0: Alrighty, so it's our computer here in the studio. Based on the search information we're about to enter into it, it's going to use that data to then select the next song for us to listen to. The 5th of May, according to daysoftheyear.com, is National Concert Day. And it is pretty amazing that people in modern society, we've got access to pretty much any music that you want at any time through the internet. But there is certainly nothing quite like the joy and the buzz that's experienced when you're at a live show. So National Concert Day, this is where it all kind of kicked off. The performances like this have been a part of basically every human culture for thousands of years. In fact, for most of our history, the only way to experience music was through live concerts. It wasn't until recording technology was invented in the late 1800s that it became possible to record and replay music. But even with the access to this technology, anyone who has ever been to a concert knows that live music is just incredible. So National Concert Day had its inaugural celebration just over a decade ago in 2015 when it was established by the entertainment company Live Nation. Now, the idea behind it was to remind people how much they loved concerts and to celebrate the fans, artists, and the support crew that make various live concert performances possible. So the only caveat around the song, which we're entering into the randomizer today, is that it's just got to be a live performance. That's it. To tie in with National Concert Day, the randomizer has selected, good, yes, one of our faves here at The Daily, for King and Country. This is live recording of For God Is With Us at The Daily.

Did imagine, did believe in the true love that gave.

0: Are you tuned into The Daily? It's Cam here. Let's wander over to the news desk for our first update of the show.
1: I like to get the daily news.
0: All right, Corey Asbury has opened up about a deeply personal season in his life, one that's been marked by struggle, conviction, and ultimately a renewed sense of purpose in his calling to worship music.
2: The last thing that you heard from me was I'm throwing away a country album to pursue this worship thing. I gave you no details, no backstory, none of the lore, none of the stuff that was going on. And so here I am to bring you up to speed with what God's been doing.
0: All right, it's quite a lengthy video, so I haven't got time to be able to play it all for you, but I'll summarize. He's a Grammy-nominated artist, and he said that he'd been wrestling internally with his place in the music industry, he even stepped away from what he described as a completed country music album after sensing a strong spiritual redirection. He says that his time away from worship music was shaped by frustration and somewhat disillusionment with parts of the industry. At one point, he says, he even considered stepping away entirely, expressing a desire to leave music behind and focus on family life instead. But now with this new direction, he's described an upcoming album as a return to simplicity, echoing the early days of his faith-filled enthusiasm, where worship was not shaped by industry pressures, but by genuine devotion and joy. No further details are available yet, just to watch this space.

0: Still to come on The Daily, we got another look at your artist of the week, Natalie Grant. This Friday, she's dropping her greatest hits, and the five songs that we're showcasing every day this week to count down to the release, they're all a part of them. So I will not be moved. We'll hear the story behind that one. It's been a scary last few days for Natalie. We've got some news to cover off here as well. She's been hospitalized after a fall, and it was pretty serious to the point where she actually needed surgery. We'll tell you what she's had to say about this at the news desk. And if you love your social media, hands up. Look, most of us do. Got it in the crosshairs for our daily thought. We're going to talk more about it next, The Daily.
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1: In this bulletin, the RBA governor explains today's rate rise, harrowing accounts relived at the Bondi Royal Commission, and more charges laid in Alice Springs. With the latest news, I'm Gareth Stafford. The Reserve Bank has raised interest rates to help cushion rising inflation as a result of the Iran war. The official cash rate has jumped another 25 basis points and now sits at 4.35%. It means those with an average $730,000 mortgage will be slugged an extra $120 a month. RBA Governor Michelle Bullock says she knows some households are doing it tough, but rampant inflation would be worse.
2: The board now judges the level of the cash rate to be a bit restrictive, which will help to address the risk that inflation will be higher and more persistent once the current prices shock passes through the economy. This gives the board space to see how the conflict plays out.
1: It's expected that the big four banks will all pass the rate rise on in full. The second day of public hearings into anti-Semitism has heard harrowing stories, including Bondi shooter costumes for muck-up day and eggs being thrown. Jefferson Shaw reports.
3: A dozen witnesses have been giving evidence to the Royal Commission into Anti-Semitism and Social Cohesion today. Among them, Joshua Gompertz, an observing Jew, told the commission on more than one occasion a group would throw eggs at his family on their walk to synagogue, screaming anti-Semitic slurs. The inquiry has also heard a Geelong mother with Jewish heritage give evidence that some of her son's friends joked about dressing up as Hitler or the Bondi shooters for Year 12 Muck-Up Day. The commission has received close to 7,500 submissions, with a final report due at the end of this year.
1: Jefferson Shaw reporting. Another man has been charged over the riot and looting in Alice Springs. A large crowd confronted police at the hospital that was treating Jefferson Lewis, who's accused of killing a five-year-old girl. The group then allegedly looted a nearby store, stealing food and alcohol. A 33-year-old has now been charged. More than 30 people have been arrested so far. To sport, and in the AFL, Hawthorn will almost be at full strength to face the second-place Fremantle on Thursday night in Perth. Eddie Summerfield was at Hawks training earlier today.
4: James Sicily is training strongly after rolling his ankle in the draw against Collingwood. Ball movement, the focus for Sam Mitchell's men, with expected score against the Pies pointing at what should have been a 40-point win.
5: We couldn't slow down the ball movement between the arcs to give them every chance, so that's going to be a challenge for us this week.
4: Jack Gunston, goalless for the first time this season in the match, will make the trip to Perth.
5: Back him in, he'll play better this week.
4: The Dockers ruck combo of Luke Jackson and Mason Cox, a dangerous proposition on Thursday night.
5: Unlike Jackson, he's a threat going forward as well, so it's not just the ruck. Having Cox inside, they obviously have a bit of flexibility with how they play.
1: Sam Mitchell ending that report from Eddie Summerfield. And in the NRL, Panthers utility Jack Cogger has accepted a one-match suspension for a high tackle in his side's win over the Sea Eagles. That's the latest news and sport. I'm Gareth Stafford.
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8: The captain, who delivered both New Spirit of Tasmania ferries from Scotland, says they are unlike any ship he has ever commanded. A young man caught with nearly half a kilogram of illicit substances worth up to $98,000 has avoided jail. And Tas Quality Meats has secured a 4-ton lamb export deal with Singapore as part of a state government-led trade mission to Southeast Asia. 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
11: Time is 5 minutes after 7. Hobart today overcast and 19 degrees, 4 above average. Tomorrow a few showers at 11 to 19, with more showers and possible snow to 800 metres on Thursday. A colder day, 6 to 13 degrees. For Friday, mainly fine at 8 to 14. Sunrise tomorrow morning at 7.05.
7: Words to live by. you ever come home at night, you've popped the keys in the door, you've walked into the hallway, but it is still pitch black. And you, even though you're comfortable in the environment, you still can't see exactly where you're going until you flick on the light switch. Suddenly, everything's clearer and a whole lot safer. In the Bible, in John chapter 8 and verse 12, it says this, "I'm the light of the world. Whoever follows me will never walk in darkness, but will have the light of life." Jesus brings this kind of clarity to our lives, helps to guide our choices, our next steps, exposes what's right, and leads you out of this confusion into a life filled with direction and purpose.
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7: Hey, welcome to the show. Happy Tuesday. You are tuned into The Daily, and we've got some new music to cover off at the news desk from Brandon Lake. He's just dropped a big collab. Well, there's two, actually, from one of the Jonas Brothers. I never thought these are words that would be leaving my mouth, but here we are. Also, Natalie Grant. She's had a pretty nasty fall and to the point where she required to be hospitalized and have surgery. We'll tell you about this at the news desk. She's also our artist of the week. And so it's untimely preparation for the release of her greatest hits album this Friday. We're just cherry picking five songs that are on this greatest hits project to dig a little bit deeper behind. We'll get into that in about 20, 30 minutes from now. But if you're an avid social media user, and in 2026, let's be honest, most of us are, but sometimes we can put unrealistic expectations around it. And I know you know this, but it's a really important reminder that we're going to talk about with our daily thought right after this.

0: You are tuned into The Daily. Happy Tuesday. We're flying through the week, aren't we? Let's get you thinking right now.
1: Something to think about.
2: Wow, I never thought of it like that.
0: You ever done an audit on how much time you spend on social media? You know how your phone can sometimes do that? It gives you the screen report. It can be scary sometimes, doesn't it? Well, here's what we want to talk about today. All this stuff on social media doesn't really matter. Make sure that you're happy in real life. Oh, okay. Bit of a reality check here. In a world that constantly pulls our attention outward. So social media makes it real easy to measure your worth through the likes, the views, and other people's comments and opinions. But all those things are temporary, and they're often pretty misleading. You can look successful online and still feel pretty empty when the phone is off. And this idea that we're talking about today, and I know you know this, this isn't new, but sometimes we've got to get reminded of it sometimes, to shift your focus back to what actually matters, your real everyday life, your relationships, your peace of mind, your health, your sense of purpose. Those are things that you live with 24/7, not just when you post or when you're scrolling online. Real happiness isn't something that you perform either. It's something that you experience when no one's watching. This also challenges comparison, which, hello, social media, that's what we do. It's a highlight reel. It's never the full story. If you're basing your happiness on what you see there, you're building it on something fake. But when you focus on your own life, on what you're building, who you're becoming, well, this is where you start to create something solid and lasting. Because at the end of the day, no amount of online validation can actually replace genuine joy, connection, and fulfillment. The goal isn't to look happy. It's to actually be happy when you log off. So remember, please, all this social media stuff doesn't matter. Make sure that you're happy in real life. And that's worth thinking about. That's our daily thought.
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Hey, this is Ben Windle with another Life Minute. Have you ever been to a beautiful boat harbour? You might have noticed that most of the nicest boats in the world sit moored in harbours, waiting for their owners to captain them. What was designed to glide through the waters of the oceans now just sit, just waiting to be launched. Well, when it comes to launching out in our own lives, sometimes we can be just like those boats, moored, engines turned off, bogged down in life. I think we all experience procrastination in our everyday life. It might be delaying study for an exam. I know how that feels. Getting behind on a work project. Still saving after 18 years to buy your fiance an engagement ring. Find a way to get the important things done in your life. Someone put it this way, the tragedy of life is not that it ends so soon, but that we wait so long to begin it. I want to encourage you to launch out into your potential today. I'm Ben Windle.

0: still to come on the daily, Natalie Grant, sadly, in the week of the release of her greatest hits album, has been hospitalized after a very serious fall. We'll cover that off after we get the story behind her song, I Will Not Be Moved. But first, Emma, welcome to the daily. You doing good?
1: Well, thank you, Charles.
0: Yeah, very well. You're a fan of Natalie. We haven't really seen too much new stuff from her lately, have we?
1: No, haven't heard too much from her recently. It's still lovely to listen to.
0: Absolutely. This song, a bit of a forgotten gem, I Will Not Be Moved. The story behind it, she recorded it actually when she was less than 2 weeks out from giving birth to her twins. So quite a place to find herself. We'll tell you the story of it next at The Daily.

Hey, still to come on The Daily, we got some news from Natalie Grant. She's had a rather unfortunate accident, required surgery and an extended stay in hospital. We're going to cover this story off of the news desk next, but it's rather untimely for Natalie. As our Artist of the Week, she's releasing her Greatest Hits album this Friday. There is 19 songs, and we are showcasing just 5 that appear on the track list this week. "I will not be moved," Natalie explains. The song we're about to play, she says, "I remember exactly where I was when I wrote this one. I was reading the Bible and Psalm 40, where it says, 'He will set your feet upon a rock and give you a firm place to stand.'" Natalie says, "At that particular time, nothing felt firm. It felt shifting, uncertain, and unfair. And my prayers felt as if they were just bouncing off the sky." You ever felt like that? I know I have. She goes on to say, "I'm so grateful that God is not based on our feelings. Things will often feel unsteady. Such are the times we're living in. So many things seem uncertain, from the economy to the environment. And although I often stumble and trip along the road of life," that's an amusing statement to read at the news desk. We'll explain that with the hospital thing. "But because of my faith, I am steady regardless of how I feel. As I was thinking about that verse, I kept reciting the phrase, 'I will not be moved,' to myself. Then the song just wrote itself. I wrote it in about 20 minutes, and the songs that I write are worth anything always seem to happen that way. It was a really strong statement, 'I will not be moved,' and so I knew I wanted it to rock pretty hard. I'll never forget recording it. I was 10 days away from delivering my twins. Maybe that's why I had a little extra aggression in my voice." Great story. Natalie Grant, this is "I Will Not Be Moved" at The Daily. She's your Artist of the Week.

0: Are you tuned into The Daily? It's Cam here, and let's wander over to the news desk for a little update about our artist of the week.
1: I like to get the daily news.
0: Yeah, we just heard from Natalie Grant, but in a less than ideal countdown to the release of her greatest hits album on Friday, she's been hospitalized and required surgery after a nasty fall. Tells a story on Instagram. She was moving Bella home, it's her daughter, from college. Didn't end quite the way we planned. On Thursday night, so last week, after packing boxes and loading the car, we walked to dinner, and somewhere between the hotel and the restaurant, I tripped on the sidewalk and took a hard fall. I mean, very hard fall. I wiped out. But what I thought might be a fractured rib turned into a hospital stay, a serious internal situation with bleeding kidney, a blood clot in my bladder, and surgery to fix it all. What in the world, she says. Who trips and falls on the sidewalk and injures a couple of organs? But she says, thank you, Jesus. It all went well. I'm on the mend and I'll make a full recovery. Thanking God for incredible doctors, nurses, and the hospital staff who moved quickly, cared deeply, and got me through a pretty scary situation. She says, I sure would appreciate your prayers for a quick recovery. Hug your people, slow down, and maybe just watch where you're walking.
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Still to come on the daily, we got some news from Brandon Lake. He's been living in collaboration town lately, like this one with Hayley Zimmerman. He's just dropped a new song with one of the Jonas Brothers. It's called The Author. Great song. I've been loving it the last couple of days. We'll give you a little bit more of a understanding of where it's come from and a listen if you've missed it at the news desk. Plus, parenting expert Sharon Witt's going to be with us in the studio. We're going to talk about setting kids up for success in term two. It can feel like, oh boy, it's getting real. Everything's starting to level up a little bit. So navigating it can be tricky, but we've got some great advice on the way next hour at the Daily.

0: 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Be remembered the way you want to be.
1: In this bulletin, the government accused of using overseas conflict as an excuse, a protester interrupts the Queensland Transport Minister, and the Titans looking for a response in the NRL. With more, I'm Gareth Stafford. The opposition says the Albanese government has failed to keep a lid on inflation, and now homeowners are paying the price. The Reserve Bank has raised the official cash rate for the third time this year, rising 25 basis points to 4.35%. The government maintains the Iran war is to blame for the higher consumer prices, but Liberal leader Angus Taylor says inflation was a problem before the conflict began.
2: Government spending is driving this. There's no doubt about that. This is homegrown inflation. It's coming from Canberra, and that's what's been driving interest rates up. It was already happening before the war in the Middle East, and the government, frankly, has run out of excuses.
1: All of the big four banks are set to pass on the rate rise in full to its customers. An angry commuter has disrupted a live press conference held by the Transport Minister of Queensland outside of South Brisbane station this morning. After being moved on by security for yelling at the minister, the man returned with a spray can and painted the word "corrupt" on the wall directly behind him. It comes just hours after Queensland Rail implemented its reduced service timetable. Victorian Treasurer Jacqueline Symes has defended what she's described as a responsible budget as the state's debt creeps towards $200 billion. Stephanie Wacklewick reports.
3: Victoria will owe $199.3 billion by 2030, racking up an interest bill of $11.8 billion, $32 million a day. The Treasurer couldn't say how much has been paid off the credit card over the last 12 months.
4: This is a constrained budget. This is a responsible budget.
3: There were no new major announcements in the Treasurer's second state budget, Jacqueline Symes, sacrificing almost half of the state's operating surplus to help pay for cost of living sweeteners unveiled over the last 2 weeks. Helping prop up the books, a $1.1 billion lottery deal. The public services wage bill is still soaring, sitting at $46 billion next financial year. The government in part blaming enterprise bargaining agreements, meaning it will be far higher given negotiations are still continuing with the state's teachers.
1: Stephanie Wacklewick reporting. To sport, and the Titans have been hit with a tough reality from their head coach Josh Hannay following their loss over the weekend. Gold Coast going down to the Canberra Raiders 28-12. Fullback AJ Brimson says Hannay was tough but honest with them post-match.
5: You know, he just said he can cop losing but not the effort that we showed, especially early in the game. He made a message about us as a group, and it only doesn't just affect us, it affects the whole staff and our fan base and the city.
1: The Titans are looking to redeem themselves against the Roosters this weekend. And the AFL has fined Carlton $75,000 for its handling of the Elijah Holland's mental health situation. Chief Executive Andrew Dillon declared the Blues had brought the game into disrepute. That's the latest news and sport. I'm Gareth Stafford.
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8: The captain who delivered both New Spirit of Tasmania ferries from Scotland says they are unlike any ship he has ever commanded. A young man caught with nearly half a kilogram of illicit substances worth up to $98,000 has avoided jail. And Tas Quality Meats has secured a 4-ton lamb export deal with Singapore as part of a state government-led trade mission to Southeast Asia. 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
7: And the time is 5 minutes past eight. 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A few showers, between 1 and 5 millimetres may fall, 11 to 19. Showers and possible mountain snow on Thursday, 6 to 13 and 4 millimetres of rain. And Friday, another 4 millimetres of rain early, but easing later, 8 to 14. Mainly fine Saturday, 9 to 18. Partly cloudy Sunday, 10 to 18. And next Monday, partly cloudy and 8 to 17 degrees.
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13: Welcome to the show. Happy Tuesday. You are tuned into The Daily. My name's Cam. Brandon Lake has some brand new music, and it's another collaboration. He's been just popping these out just like crazy the last 6 months, really. This time, he's joined forces with one of the Jonas Brothers. I know, a bit unexpected, but we'll cover this off. We'll give you a listen to this great new song. It's actually fantastic. Not that there should be any surprise about that, but it's called The Author. I'll cover this off at the news desk. I'm going to hit rewind, journey back to 2008, a song that topped the charts this week on the 5th of May. A bit of a forgotten gem from Jeremy Camp to pull out of the vault for our daily flashback. And we're going to talk about term two, parenting, because we're kind of in the swing of it now. We've been doing it for a bit. And so parenting expert Sharon Witt's going to be here with us in the studio in just a sec to give us some advice on how we can navigate this second component of the school year successfully. That's coming up right after this at The Daily.
19: Was it

0: Hey, you tuned into The Daily. Happy Tuesday. It's time to talk parenting once again. Our expert is back. She's an author, she's a teacher, and just a ripping human being, Sharon Witt. Welcome back to The Daily.
1: Hey, Cam. Nice to be here. And grandmother, please.
0: Oh, yeah, sorry.
1: Remember, I'm a grandmother of two now.
0: I'll add that to the rider for next time. But hey, term two, we're in the swing of it now, aren't we?
1: Yep, term two can often feel like that long haul. I don't know how your family feels, but you know, that 2 week break and then back into it, I felt like it was heading into term four. I was like, no, I was just getting relaxed and then back into term two.
0: Yeah. So how can we as parents help kids go, especially if they're feeling the drag already, to be able to go, all right, how do we help them go, cool, we've still got a little ways to go this year before we really check out.
1: Just a bit.
0: Term two, how can we help them navigate it?
1: Yeah. Look, for tweens and teens in particular, it can be a time where motivation kind of dips, workload increases, and emotional or social pressures build. It's kind of when you hit term two and you go, oh, we're in it for the long haul.
0: Yeah, that's
1: it. You know, we went to that sweet spot over the holidays and we're back into it. So here are five key focus areas that parents can help their kids to sort of navigate term two. First of all, reset those expectations and routines after the break. So as you're sort of heading into term two now, it's really important just to reestablish those consistent school, nighttime, bedtime routines, creating simple after-school rhythms, you know, snack, short break, homework, just so those evenings don't become chaotic or last minute. Secondly, support organisation without taking over. We want to just reestablish making sure our tweens and teens are still getting that guidance with planning, but they do benefit more from coaching rather than control. So yeah, we want to set aside and go, you know, instead of have you done your assignment, try just sort of saying, you know, how are you going? Can I help you sort of map out how you're going to tackle that over the next few weeks? Thirdly, watch for mid-year fatigue and normalize it, because by term two, many young people are feeling tired or unmotivated, and that's just a normal part of the school cycle. So, for example, if your teen says, I just can't be bothered anymore, just respond with understanding. So it sounds like it's feeling a little bit heavy right now. And then just try and problem solve it together. But do listen when they're saying, you know, it just feels like a lot. Because we are coming into winter, or dare I say it, so it can feel a lot. Fourthly, keep that communication open, even in those small moments. Big conversations aren't always needed with our kids, but consistency and small check-in does build connection. Mm. And finally, just continue to balance achievement with well-being.
0: Yeah.
1: You know, term two can ramp up academically, but our well-being still needs to stay central for our kids. So if your child is having a heavy assessment week, you might just temporarily adjust family expectations, just have simple dinners, reduce that extracurricular load, or just have a planned rest afternoon. It's just really important. Just term two doesn't need to be about pushing harder. It's often about pacing smarter.
0: Yeah.
1: So with steady routines, calm support, and realistic expectations, we can help our twins navigate term two, and we can take a deep breath. Coming into winter, it's, you know, it's when we want to kind of bunker down a bit, isn't it?
0: Yeah. So. All right. So just to wrap up on this one, the 5 points, things we can do, just the headlines to recap.
1: Yep. Reset expectations and routines. Support organisation. Watch for that mid-year fatigue. Keep communication open and balance achievement with well-being.
0: That's very good. Navigating term two. Good luck, Sharon. Always good to have you here. And we'll talk to you next week on The Daily.
1: Thanks, Cam. Still trying.

0: Still to come on the daily, we got some new music from Brandon Lake to tell you about. He has been dropping country music collabs pretty heavily over the last little while. Thinking of songs like Hard Fought Hallelujah. I'll bring my heart there, been through hell, hallelujah. As well as that, there were songs with Lainey Wilson, The Jesus I Know Now. Also the song with Bailey Zimmerman called Just Believe. He's been teaming up with a whole stack of different people, and now he's just teamed up with one of these boys. Yeah, the Jonas Brothers, Nick Jonas in particular. The song is called The Author. We'll give you a listen to this one. It is a beautiful ballad. In fact, there's two songs that the pair have released together. So we're going to cover this story off at the news desk after we go old school. A forgotten gem from Jeremy Camp topped the Billboard chart this week 18 years ago. You might have forgotten about this one. I had. We'll get to it next at the Daily.
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0: begins Carl Faye's with the Daily Nudge.
1: Dan Brown has written a best-selling thriller that has sold over 7 million copies in 40 different languages. The book spent more than 58 weeks on the New York Times bestseller list. There is another aspect of the book that has caused much discussion. Behind the murder mystery, which is the main plot, there is a subplot. The book espouses a theory that Jesus was just a man married to Mary Magdalene, and that the early church knew and believed this. The book suggests that the whole story of Jesus was changed after Constantine became the emperor of Rome and, in collusion with the church, perpetrated a fraud on the whole world. While Brown claims that all the facts about the art in the book are accurate, there is in fact over 100 errors of fact in the art, history and literature written in the book. If you're looking for a great read to keep you enthralled, buy The Da Vinci Code. If you want to know about Jesus, read the Bible.
0: Carl Faye's for DailyNudge.org.

0: Hey, still to come on the daily, we got news from Brandon Lake. He's just dropped a huge new collab with Nick Jonas from the Jonas Brothers. The song's called The Author. We'll give you a listen to it. It's really nice. After we hit a little rewind.
1: Are you telling me you built a time machine?
0: We're heading back to 2008 for your daily flashback. So 18 years ago, a song that on the 5th of March topped the Billboard charts in the States came from singer-songwriter Jeremy Camp. Now, side note, he's got a brand new song called Reflector, which is going to drop this Friday, certainly on the heavier side of things, but we'll talk more on that a little bit later on this week. As for right now, we're going to showcase his album called Beyond Measure. It was his 5th project that he released all up. Actually came out in 2006, but such was the slow and steady rollout of the radio singles that came before it, Tonight and What It Means, it meant that Let It Fade didn't get its time to shine until 2008. It spent 2 weeks at the top of the Billboard chart. It knocked off Matthew West and You Are Everything, which had a 9-week run. Jeremy Camp sat at number one for 2 weeks, and then Need to Breathe's Washed by the Water knocked it off after it was done. But on May 5 in 2008, Jeremy Camp with Let It Fade topped the Billboard charts. This is a bit of a forgotten hit. Don't really hear it too much, if at all, anywhere. But great song. It's your daily flashback.
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0: Are you tuned into The Daily? We are just moments away from wrapping things up, but some exciting news about a song that's making waves, hot off the press.
1: I like to get the daily news.
0: All right, they've been teasing this one out for a little while, but Brandon Lakey is back with a huge collab with Nick Jonas from the Jonas Brothers. It's a two-song collaboration. The first, which we're going to hear in just a sec, is a prayerful ballad called The Author. They've also done a remix of Hope that originally appeared on the Jonas Brothers' recent album, Sunday Best. Now, the result, the press release says, of these two coming together is a seamless collision of two worlds. Jonas' polished pop sensibility and Lake's powerful, inspirational vocals coming together in a way that feels both unexpected and undeniable. Check out The Author. So who

It's the collab I never knew I needed. Brandon Lake and Nick Jonas. It's called The Author. Now, fans began to catch wind of this team up earlier this year when both of them began posting cryptic comments on their socials. And they built the anticipation for this song the very first time that they've worked.

0: together.
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Hey, you tune into The Daily, and we're done. We're wrapping things up tomorrow to coincide with a new episode of the Well Hello Anxiety podcast. Dr. Jody Richardson is going to be with us on the show once again, talking about mental health. Natalie Grant, we'll hear from her as your Artist of the Week. Crazy to think that after a career that spanned a couple of decades, she's got her greatest hits album dropping this Friday. So we're counting down to the release with five songs that are on the track list, five of her greatest hits. She'll explain the song Hurricane tomorrow on the show. But just as we close, we're going to wrap up with just a quick little recap of today's Daily Thought. There's every chance, I know as you're listening, that you're an avid social media user, but we just got to remember, and sometimes it's worth keeping in check, that all the social media stuff doesn't really matter. You got to make sure that you're happy in real life and not just portraying a happy life online. There's a big difference. So I'll leave you to think about that and to ponder. We'll catch you tomorrow on The Daily.

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1: From the Bible, our duty towards one another. Be under obligation to no one. The only obligation you have is to love one another. If you love somebody, you will never do them wrong. To love, then, is to obey the whole law. From Paul's letter to the Romans, chapter 13, in the New Testament.
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0: Hi, I'm Michelle Mitchell with another tip for parenting teens. What do our teenagers really do with their money when they first start work? Most of their dollars are spent on takeaway foods and clothes, but very little goes into savings. Should parents charge their teenagers board is a question I often get asked. I say start from the very first paycheck, but here is a novel way of handling their board. If you don't really need the money, take their token contribution and keep it in a bank account for them. Think of it like forced savings and present it to them on their 30th birthday. Give it back to them at a time they will need it more and possibly spend it more wisely. Imagine what you could have done with $10,000 when you were 30.
1: For more info, head to michellemitchell.org.

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2: Look at Proverbs 4:23. It says, guard your heart, for from it flow the wellsprings of life. Our heart is kind of all we have. You know, our values and our passions, our emotions, our thoughts, where we're going in life. And that's inside our skin. That's our ultimate boundary, is what's inside of us.
3: That's Dr. John Townsend. He's our guest today on Focus on the Family with Jim Daly. We're going to be talking about boundaries, particularly in marriage today. And I'm John Fuller.
4: John, this is such an important topic. You know, the family is the foundation to culture. And healthy families deliver a healthy culture. And I think that's one of the great difficulties we have right now, is for the culture to understand the importance of family and commitment in marriage and raising your children so they're healthy human beings. That's part of what we're trying to do here each and every day at Focus on the Family. We're doing it in that Christian context, and that's important to us. But our guest today has written a wonderful book with his colleague, Dr. John Townsend, along with Dr. Henry Cloud. And this is one of those books that every married couple should have, because it helps us to better understand the choices that we're making or contributing to breaking those loving relationships. And boundaries in marriage, this is deep stuff that will help you in such a great way.
3: Mm-hmm. And Dr. Townsend is a psychologist and best-selling author, and he's written a number of books. Obviously, this one, Boundaries in Marriage, Understanding the Choices That Make or Break Loving Relationships.
4: Dr. Townsend, welcome to Focus on the Family. Welcome back.
2: Glad to be here.
4: Always good to have you. Let's get into the content, Boundaries in Marriage. Let's start with, what is a boundary?
2: Well, simply put, it's a property line. It's whatever denotes the difference between what you are responsible for and own what you're not. Now, in our world, think about your home. Your home, if you went to your county seat and you have an apartment or a house or a condo or whatever, it would say, here's where the line ends and begins. And what's inside that home? If you've got a plumbing problem, it's your problem. Their plumbing problem is going to be theirs, and mine's going to be mine. And the way to look at it is, look at Proverbs 4:23. It says, guard your heart, for from it flow the wellsprings of life. Our heart is kind of all we have. You know, our values and our passions, our emotions, our thoughts, where we're going in life. And that's inside our skin. That's our ultimate boundary, is what's inside of us.
4: Why are boundaries important? It sounds almost antithetical to marriage, like we become one. And, you know, boundaries are not appropriate for people becoming one.
2: Right.
4: But why are they important?
2: And it's confusing sometimes, because you look at Genesis, that they be one flesh. You look at Ephesians 5, where it says they are one, and all this, and people say, well, what's this stuff of me having a me? Well, here's the thing. The Bible doesn't just teach oneness. It also teaches that you've got to be a complete person to come in and be that one. In other words, it requires a healthy two to make the one. Mm-hmm. Because think about all the passages you read about completeness, teleos. You know, maturity. We are called to be complete individuals, able to love and follow God, know our passion, know where we're going in life. Those two people are supposed to be on the path to individual maturity, and they make a great marriage when they become one. Your problem becomes when a person who is not complete, not mature, not growing in the Lord in all, you know, career and life and values, when that person has not done that work and he or she marries somebody else to complete them. Like that old Tom Cruise movie, You Complete Me? Well, that's not what the Bible says or the science says. And then all of a sudden the dynamic is, you're supposed to be my strength because I'm not strong. You're supposed to be good at math because I'm not. You're supposed to be the lover because I'm not a loving person. And the other person ends up being worn out and doesn't feel valued.
4: Yeah, carrying the load.
2: Carrying the load.
4: But it is really common. I mean, I think I have said that you know, the extrovert marries the introvert, the night owl, the morning person. Mm-hmm. I mean, part of this is humorous, but we are, it seems, at the 80-20 rule. We know there's always exceptions. But it seems like we're attracted to people that we have blank spots, and that is appealing to us because we don't have that, right? But that's different than being mature and complete in your character, your makeup. When you're attracted, if you're an extrovert, you're attracted to a thinking, deep-thinking introvert, which would be my case with my wife. But, you know, in that context, is that generally true, or is that something that can distort the boundaries?
2: I'm not sure it's 80-20, but it could be. But the difference is the things about the fundamental aspects of character versus the styles that you appreciate.
4: Yeah.
2: So the extrovert may be a very mature extrovert, but goes, it's sure interesting to have you to be a reflective person and vice versa. Well, that's great. But when a person says, let's think of some foundation of character development, like being able to make an attachment and be vulnerable and bring out emotions in others. If somebody says, oh, you're the people person, I'll be the one that makes the money, or I'm the task person, that's not just appreciation of a style. That's the fundamental building blocks of what creates a mature person. If you're saying, you're going to do the part that I don't like to do, then you got a problem.
4: And in that context, that's where that becomes a heavy weight for that one in the marriage.
2: It does, because I think God built us, Jim, to all long for completeness. And so when you're looking for completeness, like she's going to finish this for me, you know, she has good boundaries and I don't have good boundaries. So she'll be the strong one and I'll be the easy to get along with Disneyland parent. Mm-hmm. And so they long for completeness, but they don't want to do the work or afraid of it. And the other person gets burdened with that. Well, I've got to be the math person. I've got to be the financial person. I've got to be the relational person. And the person's not saying, how do I learn from you? Which would be good. They're saying, you're better at that than me, so I don't have to.
4: You have literally counseled thousands of couples and talked to them about boundaries. What are some of the unhealthy examples of misunderstanding boundaries that you've encountered?
2: Well, let me give you kind of a triad of what the biggest elements of a good marriage are, and then tell you where the stories are.
4: Okay.
2: Then you see what goes wrong. The three things that make a good, healthy marriage, especially with boundaries, is first, obviously, love. You know, the sacrificial love we're supposed to have, the Bible says. But the second one is freedom. I've got to be able to make free choices, not compliant choices. I've got to be able to say, I want to do this or I don't want to do this, and you not try to control me or gaslight me or whatever. That's the freedom aspect. Love, freedom. And the third one is responsibility. I'm supposed to shoulder my weight. And I'm supposed to do my job in the marriage to love and provide and whatever, you know, my talents are. But I need to be responsible for my behavior with you. Then things go very well when all three people are seriously committed to love, freedom, and responsibility.
4: Yeah.
2: Now, let's get out of the equation, because boundary problems happen when somebody says, you're not free, you do it my way. I want you to be this, do this, pick this place. And it's not like, let's talk about it and go back and forth. When there's lack of freedom, and we know how important freedom is, Galatians 5 says that's why Christ died for us. When a person doesn't feel free, all of a sudden they feel controlled. And how do you love somebody when you feel controlled by them? And so one example would be in this case, it goes both ways gender-wise, but the controlling husband who says that I make the decisions here and you don't have input, well, then she's not free. That's a problem.
4: Yeah.
2: She's going to feel disheartened. She's going to feel lack of love. Now you've got some problems. And then next you move to responsibility. Now that's different than the freedom and controlling part. It's the part where everybody's supposed to shoulder their burden. If you've got somebody who's going to be a Peter Pan and says, oh, I don't like that. I'm a free person. I'm impulsive. And you do all the heavy lifting because I want to have fun. All of a sudden you got another problem, because a person starts to feel like, hey, I'm a parent and I'm married to a little kid here, and I've got to clean up after your messes.
4: Mm.
2: So those are two examples where the three things of love, responsibility, and freedom get violated.
4: Yeah.
2: And then somebody, sooner or later, it's not the person who's controlling. They don't tend to call a therapist. And it's not the person who's the impulse person, the free spirit. It's the person who's having to take the weight. And they call because they're in pain.
4: Right.
2: Something's not working, and then that's when they need help.
4: No, that's really interesting. And I, you know, digging into that control side, that freedom side or lack thereof, I mean, that's such a common thing. I think, too, the observation I have is these people aren't even aware, perhaps, of how they're doing that or why they're doing that, what creates the need to control. Speak to that. Is it insecurity, or what drives a person in that context to over-control their spouse?
2: It can be a number of things, but the one that you come up with a lot is that they don't have self-control. The Bible says self-control is great. It's one of the fruit of the Spirit. And since they don't have self-control over their behavior and their thoughts and their mind, they try to control the other person so that it works. So I'll give an example. I was working with a couple where The wife was artistic, and he was sort of more of the mechanical, and this could be a great marriage. But when she would be, you know, have a creative thought, and he wanted to talk about something like the news or politics or whatever, and she wanted to be creative, he would get upset with her because she wasn't following what he wanted. And I said, so what's the problem here? He said, well, she doesn't listen to me, my interest in news and politics. And I said, that's the wrong answer. She's not perfect, but she's not doing anything wrong to talk about creativity sorts of things. Your problem is not that she does that. Your problem is that you can't stop what your line of thought is and listen to her. And so instead of you having the self-control to say, you know, I'll get to politics later when she's done because we have a partnership and love, that's a self-control issue. I'll just put my desires on the back burner a bit and have some self-control. You try to control her so she'll talk the way you want her to. And the lights came on. I said, you got your control problems that you don't have self-control.
4: Wow.
2: And patience.
3: Mm-hmm. And you know, Dr. Townsend, your book has so many different stories and illustrations. Kind of an extreme one was a woman who was married to a husband, Regina Inley. He was an alcoholic for, I think in the book you said, 19 years. So she had kind of put up with this. And I can see where she'd be afraid about losing the relationship. But one day she kind of found her voice. It didn't go like she might have wanted it to. But talk about kind of the boundary setting in that kind of extreme circumstance.
2: Yeah, and it took her a long time, John, as you mentioned, to get the courage. And the way the courage came was from her relationship with God and some really healthy, loving other people that supported her. She couldn't do it on her own. She was too terrified and thought she couldn't live without him and this sort of thing. So what she did first was she tried the patience route. And if you ever worked with an addict, you need more than patience because he just kind of stayed out of control and not really nice to her. But finally, as you say, she got her voice because she began praying and saying, God, just, I'm not happy. The kids aren't happy. I want to be a loving wife, but I don't know what to do. She had no skills. And then she found a good support group of Christian folks that had read a lot of Boundaries material and said, we will help you because we see that some things going on and there's no truth and love in your marriage and we know that you want to be that way. So she didn't start off with anything major. She just said, this is a problem, and I can't stop you. Boundaries aren't about stopping the other person. Then you're becoming controlling.
4: Right.
2: But it's about, we can't abide with this. And so I want you to get some help. Let's see some people together, go to AA. And he fought it and fought it and fought it. And she went and got professional help. Sometimes you have to do this where the person says, if you won't go to marriage counseling, I'll go by myself. I'll talk to the marriage counselor by myself with you not in the room. And a lot of times a spouse will go, I want to be in on that conversation.
4: Yeah, exactly.
2: If you're talking about me.
4: Yeah.
2: And they'll go, but in this case, he wouldn't.
4: Mm-hmm. Yeah.
2: But she got great help, great church, great small groups and all that. And she finally said, as long as you continue drinking and you don't get any help, this isn't working for us, and I may have to move to another room in the house or something like that. And he blew up and said, no, I'm just leaving. And that was it. And for then, and he went and got an apartment because he didn't have a problem and she was the problem in all this. But the magical moment happened when she stuck to it and she cried and she wanted to take him back because she missed him and all this. He started missing her.
3: Hmm.
2: He missed the love and the warmth and the kids and the great times. And like the prodigal son wakes up in the pig pen, he was miserable and knew he was.
3: Hmm.
2: And so he kind of grumblingly said, I want to come back. And to her credit, she said, not till we get help. Because so many couples in these extreme cases, they'll say, okay, we're back together and everything's great. But the person had character hasn't changed and their addiction hasn't changed. She said, I've got some counsel that says we need a coach who will tell us when we're ready. And you're going to see your counselor. I'll see mine. We'll see ours. It was very complicated, but they did it. And when the coach tells us you're both healthy enough, then you do a trial. He didn't like that either, but she said, it's not going to work otherwise. You'll still be in the apartment. And so he came in, did the work, found out where the alcoholism came from, understood his own family origin, his own issues, changed, got sad, repented, grieved over things, got new skills, got new friends. And the coach finally said, yeah, you tried it for 3 months. It went well. I think you guys were okay, and they're okay.
4: Wow, that's so good.
2: But it takes that sometimes.
4: Mm.
2: But it works.
4: John, you know, when we do a program like this, we have to say if the spouse is in a physically or deeply emotional abusive situation, separation is a good thing, to go to a place of safety. And I want to make sure people hear that, because some, particularly women, will feel like we miss the mark if we don't express that need to get the wife and the kids to a safe place if the husband's out of control. So I would assume you agree with that.
2: Absolutely, Jim. You know, when you look in the Bible, there's a lot to be said in reading about marriages, reading what the Bible says that applies to marriage. For example, that passage I mentioned, Proverbs 4:23, guard your heart. Well, if somebody's being abused, they've got to guard their heart. And if the only way to guard their heart and their kids or whatever is to separate, they have to do it. Another one is shake the dust off your sandals sometimes. Another is let your yes be yes and your no be no. So there's biblical, all kinds of biblical mandates for that. But here's the thing that's so important to know. There are separations in marriage, and there are structured separations. Mm-hmm. Those are very, very different and have to be understood. Separation may be, well, this is not working, we're both miserable, you just go over here and maybe in time you'll be better. Well, time alone never fixed a character. You have to have time plus people that give you the truth, plus people that love you, a process and skills. It's got to be time plus relationship plus truth in the growth process. That's what a structured separation is. Structured separation is, here's your goals. You're, you tend to be financially irresponsible. I had a wife that he made a lot of money and she spent a lot of money and she didn't think anything was wrong with that. And so they had to have a separation because he was going bankrupt. Mm. And so, but it wasn't like, well, just go to your corners and then maybe one day you'll be nice. That's not how it happens. Nobody grows that way. She had to be with a financial planner, which she hated. She didn't like that, but she got it. It was important to her, and she had to have counseling. She had to find what was that money meant to her, and he had his own jobs about being codependent and, you know, being compliant and all that. They had their tasks of growth that were led by people who were mature, and then they came back together on a time level with structure. A structured separation, you've got a much better chance of the marriage getting the marriage you never thought you could have.
4: Yeah.
2: But separation alone just doesn't do it.
4: Right. And you advocate for that in terms of separation can be a healthy thing to get your bearings. Even the story you just shared where the alcoholic husband came to his senses. You're giving them a prodigal moment, you know, that they can wake up because you're depriving them of what they've enjoyed, the good things,
2: right,
4: the godly things. And then they come to their senses.
2: And he realizes it wasn't just that she was the problem. She was some problem, but he realized he had a problem. And now you're on the way.
4: Yeah. Let me, for the young people, the 20, 30-somethings that are considering marriage, and maybe for those of us that have been married a while and we haven't figured this out yet, you said in the book, you cannot skip out on maturity by marrying into it. Mm-hmm. Wow. That is a statement for everybody. It kind of goes back to that idea that you complete me, and because I'm immature, but you're mature, so we'll make this work. But speak to that idea. What happens when couples try to cover for each other's weaknesses in an unhealthy way?
2: Well, somebody regresses and gets more immature in finances or relationships or responsibilities or child parenting and all the areas of life, and somebody gets too much of the burden, and they start to feel drained and resentful. Then where's the love? Where's the intimacy? Where's the, I'm so glad God brought you to me? It's sort of like, I'm living with somebody who's basically glad that I'm mature.
4: Right.
2: And then you got a mess.
4: Yeah. I mean, it's like emotional freeloading.
2: Yes.
4: I mean, I'm sorry to say it that way, but
2: that's
4: it's so true.
2: That's a good way to say it, actually.
4: John, right near the end here, and we're going to come back next time, continue the discussion to help married couples do better. That's the goal. It's not to, you know, unleash this conflict, but there is a goal in doing that, and it is a healthier marriage, a better marriage. But I'm thinking of the spouse who's married to that controlling spouse. It could be the husband. It could be the wife.
2: Could be
4: either way. Both are capable of trying to exert control. It's kind of their operating system. And she's heard this today, or he's heard this today, and he's going, oh my goodness, that's our problem. That's one of our problems. How does that spouse who is being controlled in an unhealthy way today broach the subject with the controlling spouse to say, honey, I heard something today. How do you do that?
2: Yeah, that's the question, and there are answers for that. And you know, there's different kinds of control too, Jim. There's aggressive control. You're going to do this. I'm the threatening, scary stuff. But now we're learning so much about a thing called gaslighting, mm-hmm. where you try to make them feel like they're crazy and you're the sane one and they question themselves. It's all kinds of, and that's a manipulative indirect control, whichever it is. When that spouse understands, somebody's trying to control me, well, first off, realize all human beings are control freaks. Ever since the fall.
4: No, not at all. Not me.
2: I'm sorry. It's just universal. We tried to control God and everybody. But some of us have a bigger problem with that than others. But generally speaking, that spouse who is really miserable in the position, sometimes her first response is to blow up. Mm-hmm. I call it ignore and zap. Mm-hmm. I put up with this for 20 years, and then she becomes Bang. Godzilla, and it's not pretty.
4: Yeah.
2: I didn't help anybody. And the second one is, I'm going to put a boundary on you. Well, that's impossible. You can only set a boundary on you and hope the other person will respond. So we get to the sort of like beginning, I'm going to get out of my unhappiness, ones that don't work. But the best one is to do what the Bible says. You go to Matthew 18. And where Jesus said, no, if your brother sins against you, go to him. And then it talks about, you know, speaking the truth in love to each other and be vulnerable and all this. And sometimes if a person's not a severe controlling boundary person, they'll go, you know, I've gotten that feedback before. I'm sorry. How'd that affect you? That's where as a psychologist, I tend to look at issues as either normal, mild, moderate, severe. Mm-hmm. A mild person who's controlling will go, yeah, I do that. And I've heard that I do that. I'm sorry. And what can I do different? Mm-hmm. But then the Bible says, if they don't respond to you, bring two or three witnesses, and then sooner or later there's going to be a separation. That's the whole Matthew 18 thing about discipline. So you have to up the ante and escalate depending on whether the person's normal, mild, moderate, severe. So the vulnerability didn't work. And saying, honey, this is hard for me. It's hard. I feel controlled. And if he says, well, it's your problem, then you have to do other things. You have to say, then you have to go to a warning. Well, I'm going to have to take some action on this. I'm not going to control you, but I'm really hurting. And if you don't hear my pain and my vulnerability, I've got to do something else. And then you go get help. And then you finally say, there's going to have to be a consequence. You don't just throw it at them. And we'll talk about consequences at some point. So it starts with vulnerability and tenderness, and then you have to move to tougher ways.
4: Let me squeeze one more in, because I think I want to end on a high note, which is how boundaries help couples experience more freedom in their marriages. It sounds oxymoronic because you're saying how boundaries help you achieve freedom. Explain that.
2: It does sound oxymoronic, Jim. But as we know, there can be no intimate love without freedom. A slave can't be in love. And so when you don't think you're free to have your own mind, make your decisions, have your own opinions, because you're walking on eggshells, you're living in fear. And 1 John tells us there is no fear in love. They're oil and water. So that's why you have to have freedom so that you're not afraid anymore. Yeah. And so when you and your spouse work it through, you both go, we can agree and disagree, and I still love you. We'll work it out, whether you want to go out for Chinese or Mexican night, or whether we buy a house or not, whatever. But I want to hear your side of it. And so many couples just say, oh, we're so different. And this is the ending on a positive, Jim. I work with these couples, and they'll work on these issues, and they'll make progress, and they'll finally say, we're still very different. We're not like, you know, clones. Yeah. And I love it that she is so out there and kind of creative, or maybe she's the engineer and vice versa. And I appreciate it. And we disagree all the time, and it's great. And we'll have these really direct talks about parenting and in-laws and money and sex. And then we have these, and they're kind of sometimes a little agitated, and then we go have lunch.
4: Right.
2: Because it's not personal, because both people are free and loved.
4: That feels healthy.
2: Doesn't that feel healthy?
4: John, thanks again for being with us. We'll come back tomorrow and continue the discussion.
3: 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I'm John Fuller.
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2: 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And how good were those cocktails? 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I have to work in the morning.
3: How much have you had to drink?
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0: I'm David Wood with another sports moment. Whilst croquet is played internationally, it is perhaps the most quintessentially English game imaginable. Croquet's first rules were registered in 1856, although there are suggestions that similar games were played as early as the 1600s. There are many different variants to the game, and slightly altered versions are popular in other parts of the world. In its simplest form, however, it involves hitting balls across a prepared lawn through hoops using a wooden mallet. The object of the game is to manoeuvre your balls over the lawn and through the hoops in the right direction and correct order, and then peg out by hitting a central peg. The game can be played one against one or two against two, and the rules are the same in either version of croquet. One side uses a black ball and a blue one, the other teams use red and yellow, and the balls are 3 inches in diameter, weighing 1 pound. With another sports moment, I'm David Wood.
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One of the most surprising surveys I've ever seen put the question, what's the most intimate subject you wouldn't talk about? The result? 80% of the respondents said prayer. Even more surprising, it wasn't a survey of religious people. Have you ever found yourself offering a quiet prayer about something or someone you love? It can be almost as natural as breathing, a kind of heavenly breath. Remember that famous prayer, Our Father in Heaven, holy is your name. It was a template for prayer Jesus gave his friends. But he also said, keep it simple. It's not a theatrical performance. Get somewhere quiet, be there as simply and as honestly as you can, and just begin to focus on God and sense his grace and his presence. He knows what you need, but tell him anyway and thank him for it. Then, see what happens. Any relationship needs to be nurtured with honest, consistent, heartfelt communication. Why not make a start today?

Have you ever dreamt of what you'd do if a couple of $1 million suddenly dropped in your lap? You must have thought about it occasionally. It's a tantalising fantasy, isn't it? But what would you do? I'm sure you can think of things you'd buy, people you'd like to give to, maybe even a favourite charity. I saw a program called Secret Millionaire. A wealthy person researches a project they want to give to, and then they give a sizeable gift anonymously. There's something delightful about the anonymity of it and the look on the faces of the recipients. It's worth it just for that. In Scripture, Jesus encourages us when we help someone not to make a big deal of it, but to just do it very quietly and unobtrusively. I reckon he was onto something when it comes to motivation. He knew the tendency for the human ego is to end up way bigger than the gift itself. And perhaps the secret test for us is, would we still do it if we knew nobody would find out? The beauty of open-hearted generosity is, you don't have to be a millionaire to do it, anytime.

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1: 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Nobody talks.

Hey, this is Ben Windle with another Life Minute. We have experienced one of the worst financial crises in modern history. And it provides a great object lesson to see how God responded in the Bible to difficult situations. The master key we find in the Bible on how to deal with hard situations is this. It's faith. It opens doors and gives access to new dimensions that without it, you were locked out. When the Israelites were in the wilderness, they sent 12 people to go and spy out Canaan, which was their promised land. Now, out of that 12, 10 returned with a negative report, and 2 returned saying it was achievable. People hated the good report so much they wanted to kill the 2 people that were so positive. And yet it was only that 2 that ever made it into the promised land. Yes, that's right, the 2 with the good report. Faith equals a good report. And today it's the same. What is your report? Is it faith or fear? Go ahead, take the master key, see what doors God can open when you see life through the eyes of faith. I'm Ben Windle.

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1: Do you remember the times you have been driving in city traffic and wanted to change lanes? You check the mirrors and confidently move over, only to hear the sound of a blaring horn and look across to see the angry face of your fellow motorist who can't believe you could be such an idiot. You feel completely embarrassed and give one of those sheepish "I am sorry" waves. You just wish the ground would swallow you up. How could you have missed seeing that car? Every car has a blind spot, the area next to your car where the mirrors don't pick up what's in the next lane. Cars have blind spots and so do people. We all have parts of our lives that we just don't see. Attitudes, responses, and behaviours which can hurt others. Our personal blind spots. The Bible tells us that the wounds of our friends can be trusted. Our friends are the ones who will point out our blind spots and save us from some serious errors. Thank God today for good friends.
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There is no end to what its power can do. So let it go and be amazed by what you see through eyes of grace. The prisoner that it really freezes you.

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1: I've never seen a morning the sun forgot to rise, in every single detail you're faithful every time.

In a loving, secure relationship, neutral statements are automatically interpreted positively. For example, a statement like, "I had coffee with my friend Judy today," would create the response, "That's good, how's she going?" And from there, a positive discussion may ensue. This automatic positive response is an indicator that the relationship is working well. When there's a build-up of unresolved issues or hurtful experiences, couples tend to drift into a negative feeling towards each other, and just ordinary things that are said are automatically interpreted negatively. So, "I had coffee with my friend Judy today," could create the response, "Glad you had time to have coffee with your friends." If you have mainly negative thoughts about your partner and you find that most neutral statements are interpreted negatively, be aware that this could lead to growing discontentment and probably separation. To change this, discuss your awareness of your mostly negative feelings towards your partner and explain how you feel and your desire to change. This is relationship psychotherapist Anne Skelton. Feeling

Yeah. Don't talk down to me, that's not gonna work now. Packed all my clothes and I moved out. I don't even wanna go to your house. Every time I sit on that couch, I feel like you lecture me. Eventually, I bet that we could've made this work and probably would've figured things out. But I guess I'm a letdown, but it's cool, I checked out. Oh, you wanna be friends now? Okay, let's put my fake face on and pretend now. Sit around and talk about the good times. That didn't even happen. I mean, why are you laughing? Must've missed that joke, let me see if I can find a reaction. No, but at least you're happy.

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1: So we've already established the fact that things are gonna be different in the future, baby. And you've reiterated the fact that you don't wanna get into something that's just gonna have to end later. Now I know our lives are changing and I've seen it coming for a while too, don't get me wrong. And I've

Sometimes someone just takes our heart. We didn't plan it or necessarily mean for it to happen. They've just got our number. They may be the last person we or our family or friends would have expected. They may be considered unrespectable, but we're overwhelmed and transfixed with them all the time. It may be that we've known them or known of them for years, or maybe they are a chance encounter one summer's night. Either way, our extraordinary sudden love and adoration for them catches even us by surprise.

For many of us, our coming to believe in Jesus is just like this. We were the last ones to think that we would take a step of faith and fall madly in love with the carpenter from Galilee. But now he enthuses our whole life, and we cannot help but keep coming back to him again and again.

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2: God is never mentioned in the book that bears Esther's name, but woven into this fascinating biblical story are the obvious signs of God's sovereign control. It's a reminder that although we often find God's ways mysterious and even baffling, His wisdom transcends our comprehension. Hi, I'm Clayton Bjellin, and today on Insight for Living, Chuck Swindoll provides a fast-paced summary tracing the remarkable story of God's chosen people and the extraordinary life of a young orphan named Esther. In the event that you missed any portion of yesterday's program, we will begin with helpful highlights, and Chuck titled his message, God's Invisible Providence.
3: Mordecai was among the Jews who remained in Persia during the reign of Ahasuerus. He is a godly man, but his most significant role has not been mentioned. It appears in verse 7. Look, he was bringing up Hadassah. You don't know much about her until you read on. That is Esther. Her Persian name means star, like star in the night. She's the star of the story. She's the heroine. She actually becomes the queen. He was bringing up Esther, his uncle's daughter, for she had neither father nor mother. We're not told why. We're not told when she lost them. This young lady was beautiful of form and face, and I might add, strong of character. And when her father and mother died, Mordecai took her as his own daughter. Who would have ever thought God would have his hand on some forgotten orphan, a little girl who had lost her mother and dad? Who would ever expect that a Mordecai, a Jew, a no-name, in the great land of Persia where Ahasuerus and Haman ruled in evil, who would ever expect that Mordecai, as his hands and arms, would touch this lovely young woman and rear her to be a woman of God? Who would ever expect that she would be the link to the survival of the Jews? She is, of course, the fifth and main character of the book. Look at chapter 2 and the end of the chapter. In those days, verse 21, chapter 2, while Mordecai was sitting at the king's gate, Bigthan and Teresh, they sound like bad guys, don't they? They are. They're wearing dark hats. Bigthan and Teresh, two of the king's officials from those who guarded the door, became angry and sought to lay hands on King Ahasuerus. It's another way of saying there was a conspiracy to assassinate him. But the plot became known to, there's our guy, Mordecai. And Mordecai told, of course, his adoptive daughter, Esther. And Esther informed the king in Mordecai's name. Now, when the plot was investigated and found to be so, they were both hanged on gallows. Who? Well, Bigthan and Teresh. And it was written in the book of the Chronicles in the king's presence. Who cares? I mean, honest to Pete, who cares about Bigthan and Teresh? Nobody. Only a secretary writing down in the Chronicles, Bigthan and Teresh got hanged today, thanks to Mordecai, period. You put that on the back burner, okay? Because what you would call an insignificant day as a secretary, not for Bigthan and Teresh, but for a secretary. What you would say is insignificant, who really cares, becomes vital in the plan of God. I love this about God. Why? Because he is unfathomable and unsearchable. Albeit invisible, he is nevertheless invincible. Then, as well as now, Haman hates Mordecai because Mordecai will not bow to him. So Haman talks the king into a game plan. If you follow my rules, I will pour money into your treasury. All I ask is that you give me the right to rid the land of all these Jews. And so the king Ahasuerus, believing in Haman and ignoring such simple things as anti-Semitism from a Gentile ruler, Ahasuerus passes it off with the passing of his hand. Go ahead, do whatever you need to do. Sure as the world, Mordecai gets the word and becomes worried. Pacing back and forth, he decides Esther has to know the plan. See, nobody knows Esther's a Jew, a Jewess. He told her not to tell anybody, and she didn't. Even though she becomes queen, no one knows she's Jewish. So Mordecai comes near the court of the king and says, I need to get a message to Esther. End of chapter 4. Turn there. Now, remember what I told you to keep in your mind. Just let it linger there. Minutes from the Chronicles. Look at chapter 4, verse 13. Mordecai told them to tell Esther, do not imagine that you in the king's palace can escape any more than all the Jews. For if you remain silent at this time, relief and deliverance will arise from the Jews from another place. You think he didn't believe in the preservation of the Jews? It may not be you, Esther, will be killed, but someone else will deliver, and you and your father's house will perish. And I love this. And who knows whether you have not attained royalty for such a time as this? He said to her in verse 16, go, look at the action. Assemble all the Jews who were found in Susa and fast for me. This is what Esther told Mordecai. Fast for me. Don't eat or drink for 3 days, day or night, and my maidens will fast in the same way. And thus I will go into the king, which is not according to the law. And if I perish, I perish. Now, in the meantime, nobody knows about this. It's whispered among the Jews. Esther plans a meeting with the king. Haman thinks she wants to honor him because she asks him to come along. Esther gets the two of them together and says, I've got a plan. I want to have a banquet, and I want to announce my plan when we get together. She says in verse 8 of chapter 5, if I found favor in the sight of the king, and if it pleased the king to grant my petition to do whatever I request, may the king and Haman come to the banquet, which I shall prepare for them. Tomorrow I will do as the king says. Haman was thrilled. He thought, I have been invited with King Ahasuerus. Xerxes and I are going to have a time with the queen. I mean, she really thinks I'm something. On the way back home, he runs into Mordecai, and he's infuriated. So when he gets home, he says to his wife, she's quite a lady, Zeresh. He says to her, that Mordecai drives me nuts. Verse 14, Zeresh and all of his friends said, build some gallows. Build them 75 feet high, called here 50 cubits. And ask the king to have Mordecai hanged on the gallows and go joyfully with the king to the banquet. The advice pleased Haman, and he got all of his guys together, and they brought all these 2x4s, and they started building 7.5 stories of gallows. Next verse. Look, it's great. Unfathomable. Unsearchable. Immortal. Look, the king can't sleep. During the night, while Haman and all of his guys are building gallows, Ahasuerus has insomnia. And nothing will make you go to sleep quicker than notes and minutes from the meeting. And so he says to somebody, bring the chronicles, bring the records. Listen, that night, is that like God? That night, while Haman's building gallows to hang Mordecai, Ahasuerus is listening to the chronicles. It was found written that Mordecai had reported concerning Bigthana and Teresh, two of the king's eunuchs who were doorkeepers, that they had sought to lay hands on King Ahasuerus. He'd forgotten all about that. The king said, what honor or dignity has been bestowed on Mordecai for this? Is that great? You don't look like you get it. Mordecai is about to be honored, and Haman is about to kill him. And so the king in the middle of the night says, we got to find a way to honor Mordecai. What honor's been done? They said nothing was done. Somebody flipped him a dime and said, good job, or something like that, but it wasn't a big deal. The king said, who's in the court? Now, it's early morning, dawn's coming. Haman's tired, been up all night building gallows. He shows up. He shows up ready for the big deal with Queen Esther and King Ahasuerus. He said, who's in the court? Haman had just entered. Isn't that like God? He had entered in order to speak to the king about hanging Mordecai on the gallows he had prepared. The king's servant said, Haman's out there hanging around the court. He's available. The king said, let him come in. Haman came in and said, what is to be done for the man whom the king desires to honor? Isn't that great? What do you think we ought to do for the man we really want to honor? Haman said to himself, whom would the king desire to honor more than me? He thinks he's going to get honored. So he lists all these great things. I love stories like this. Bring a royal robe, verse 8, which the king has worn, and a horse on which the king has ridden, and on whose head a royal crown has been placed. That's not a drink, that's a crown. And let the robe and the horse be handed over to one of the king's most noble princes, and let them array the man whom the king desires to honor, and lead him on horseback through the city square, and proclaim before him, thus it shall be done to the man whom the king honors. King said, good idea. Look, take quickly the robes and the horse, and do it for Mordecai the Jew. Oh, no. No. No. You see, when God calls the shots, nobody can stop it. The most powerful man in the land gets his hands tied and his mouth silenced. God and God alone can do such things. Haman throws a little fit before his wife. Verse 13. He's all depressed. I love his wife's counsel. Haman, verse 13, recounted to Zeresh, his wife, all of his friends, everything that happened. Zeresh's wife said to him, if Mordecai, before whom you have begun to fall, is of Jewish origin, you will not overcome him, but will surely fall before him. Very supportive, huh? Being quoted from the original Aramaic, don't get your hopes up, baby, your days are numbered. That's exactly what happened. Exactly. And he winds up, verse 10, chapter 7. Look at this. I love it. They hanged Haman on the very gallows which he prepared for Mordecai, and the king's anger subsided. Of course. Why? Because of God. And God alone. The immortal, invisible, God only wise and light and accessible, hid from our eyes. Most blessed, most glorious, the Ancient of Days, Almighty, victorious. Thy great name we praise. Wonderful story. When I come to a book that never mentions God, I see God all the more profoundly and eloquently written through it. It's an invisible ink, just like life. I've never seen the skywriting that says, "I'm here, Chuck. You can count on me." I've never heard an audible voice in the middle of the night speaking to me, assuring me. But by faith, I see him on a regular basis, written in the events of life. In the crushing blows that drive me to my knees. In the marvelous experiences I hear from others as well as experience myself. And I realize it is the unsearchable mind, the unfathomable will. It is the sovereign control. It is the invisible providence of God at work. Because he, though invisible, is invincible. Now, my talk has little to do with history. It has everything to do with life. I care nothing about your learning Persian history. I don't care if you forget the name Ahasuerus by nightfall. Who gives a rip? What I care about is that you realize that the gallows you think are prepared for you are not at all. What are the gallows? Some horrible pain, some threat of surgery, some emotional stress that is leading further and further to what appears to be your emotional demise, some fractured relationship that you cannot bring closure on, some uncertainty concerning your career, some financial duress. How about, worst of all, spiritual vacuum that will mean your death if you can't get a handle on it? I have great news. Be still and discover that God is God. Stop reaching back into your treasury of security and pulling the strings yourself. Stop manipulating people. Stop ignoring and rationalizing your way around life. First piece of advice, be quiet. The immortal, invisible, all-wise God, hid from your eyes, is at work. Be still. Listen. Second, be convinced. Say to the Lord God, "I am convinced you are at work in the gallows of my life, and I can see them in the dawn of the morning sunrise. I know you're at work. I cannot change the events. Rescue me. I come through Christ. I come to you. I am quiet. I am convinced." James Hastings captures the essence of the book of Esther. This book of Esther does not say much about God, but his presence broods over it all and is the real spring that moves the movers that are seen. Centuries after Esther lived, and years before James Hastings, there lived a man named William Cooper, spelled C-O-W-P-E-R, often pronounced Cowper. At the young age of 32, he lost his mind. And in his emotional state of affairs, without a friend in the world, William Cooper decided to take his life. He hired a carriage to take him to the Thames. And the carriage driver, who never had known him before, grabbed him as he began to make plans to jump into the raging waters, and he held him back. He drove him back to his home. He took poison. Someone found him. An antidote was provided, and he lived through that. That night, he took a knife and fell on it, and the blade broke. Early the next morning, he hung himself, and a neighbor concerned about him found him and cut him down. He couldn't even take his life because of the unfathomable, unsearchable, inscrutable power of God, invisible though it was. He struck up a friendship before too many months with the great John Newton, and the two of them collaborated on a publication called Olney Hymns, O-L-N-E-Y, in which Newton released the great Amazing Grace, how sweet the sound has saved a wretch like me. But Cooper wrote 67 hymns, the most significant of which in the Olney hymnal was this one: God moves in mysterious ways his wonders to perform. He plants his footstep on the sea and rides upon the storm. Deep and unfathomable mines of never failing skill, he treasures up his bright design and works his sovereign will. Judge not the Lord by feeble sense, but trust him for his grace. Behind a frowning providence, he hides a smiling face. The providence looks as though it's frowning, but I'll tell you, there is a smiling face. I want you to block out all visual stimuli. I want you to close your eyes. I want you to imagine the face of God. More than likely, you have seen him all your life as frowning, angry, full of rage at you. You are wrong. That face was the face that faced the cross. All of God's wrath, all of his anger, was poured out on Christ and will not be poured out on you if you are in Christ. Nearer, nearer, nearer I cannot be, for in the person of his Son I am as near as he. Whatever your pilgrimage, whatever your story, whatever your gallows, be assured that behind a frowning providence, there is hidden a smiling face. My invitation today is an ancient invitation. It's to every one of us to release the controls of our lives and let God be God. What will it take? Our problem is that we are so self-sufficient, so smart, so healthy, so capable. The last thing that seems logical is to let go of the controls. Let him have his way. Let his amazing grace take over. Come to the cross today and give him that place of significance. He will take you as a sinner, and he will turn you inside out and make you into a child of the King. Because Christ is the one that took your place on the gallows and died in your stead.

You've listened to this message about God's providence, and you've heard an invitation to let God have His way in your life. I can't let this moment pass without taking a few moments to pray for you, especially you who are hearing God's call to surrender your life to Him. So let me pray for you. Dear Father, thank you for the amazing grace that you have showered on us through Jesus Christ, who died in our place on the cross. I pray for the person who this very moment is coming to you with empty hands, ready to receive your grace. It's only by grace that we're saved through faith, and that not of ourselves, it is a gift from you. Draw this woman or man close to your side and pour out your gracious gift as he or she invites your Son to be Lord and Savior. Fill this dear soul with the assurance of your salvation and your everlasting love. Bring glory to yourself today as we pray with gratitude in the name of our Savior and our Lord, Jesus Christ.

Behind every frowning providence is a smiling face. That's the quiet, unshakable confidence the Book of Esther offers every one of us who has ever wondered whether God is truly there. And if Chuck Swindoll's prayer touched something deep in you today, we do hope you'll stay close to this series on Insight for Living. 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I'm Clayton Bjellin. 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

0: The National Day of Prayer is on Saturday, May 23, 2026. The theme this year is consecration. In Joshua 3 verse 5, Joshua told the people, "Consecrate yourselves, for tomorrow the Lord will do amazing things among you." 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
3: What we came down to was that he thought that he'd been miserable and suffering because he had no boundaries and he had no voice. That's a miserable place to be. So his choice was to do have total freedom, but it was really selfish just because it wasn't taking her love and her needs into consideration.
4: Well, that's Dr. John Townsend, and he's back with us today on Focus on the Family with Jim Daly to talk about how to set healthy boundaries in your marriage. Thanks for joining us. I'm John Fuller.
5: You know, John, on the last episode, we covered some great examples of doing exactly that, setting some boundaries. I know for some, you're going, oh, no, I can't do that. Yes, you can, and it's a good thing. We just need to do it in a healthy way. Mm-hmm. We're going to continue our discussion today with Dr. John Townsend on his book and Dr. Henry Cloud, Boundaries in Marriage. I know for some, I mean, it makes me a little to think about that, but that's exactly why I need to hear this. I hope that's true for you too. Mm-hmm.
4: And where we ended last time was how boundaries bring freedom in the relationship. Dr. Townsend is a psychologist and best-selling author, and he's written a number of books. Obviously, this one, Boundaries in Marriage, Understanding the Choices That Make or Break Loving Relationships.
5: John, welcome back to the discussion. This is great. So appreciate it.
4: Thank you.
5: Yeah. Let's pick up a little bit where we left off yesterday. And you mentioned kind of severity within marriage and how you see things. It's normal, mild, moderate, and severe. I want to dig into that a little bit about examples. We talked about even separation last time and a spouse's need to maybe get out of danger, certainly, but also emotional separation until maybe the person, the spouse, has an addiction they need to deal with or something like that. In that context, what about the mild and moderate? It's separation is not what they want to do, but they want to get to a better place. So what are the kinds of boundaries that we need in our toolkit?
3: There are several, Jim, that are effective if they're done the right way, and we'll talk about that. But I'm going to go from a bit linear. I'll go from the mildest ones to the ones where you have to have more severe consequences.
5: Yeah,
3: how's that?
5: That's good.
3: All right. Well, the first one is our words. You know, your words are kind of you. And so just to say that hurt my feelings or I feel kind of dismissed when this happens or whatever, words with, and we talked about this in an earlier show, words with a person who's kind of mildly, aboundly controlling person, they'll just touch their heart and say, I'm sorry, I repent. Let me be better. And then we've got the truth, and truth is a little more direct, like this is a bad problem, and your attitude. And by the way, we talk about addictions a lot because we're all in the same world here, but it also could be attitudinal things. It could be behavioral things. It could be judgment. It could be sarcasm. It could be cutting remarks. It could be shutting down and stonewalling and all those things. So there's a number of, unfortunately, there's a number of ways people can have problems in their marriage, but truth can help. So words and the truth, and then sometimes there's consequences, and we'll have later a kind of list of like what are they. But one would be like an emotional one of I can't be as close to you as I'd like to be. And so I'll be with you. I'm here with you. We'll have a life, but I can't be vulnerable. If I open up, you kind of beat me up emotionally.
5: That's a safety issue.
3: It's a safety issue. And I meant beat you up emotionally.
5: Emotionally, not just, yeah.
3: It's not safe when every time you're honest with somebody about something that hurts, if they, you know, attack you emotionally. Then one is emotional distance, which is similar. Like, I'll be here functionally, but you've been so harmful that I'll exist here. I'm not going to be irresponsible, but I'm not going to be able to be the person I'd like to be with you. Then we move to physical distance. Sometimes I've got to be in another room. If you say this, I'm going to leave the room. Or if you say this, I'm going to be in the room and stay in the room, or we're going to have to live in two separate areas or in two separate houses sometimes if it's really dangerous. Sometimes it's a financial distance. Like, we're going to have to separate finances because one of us is uber irresponsible or one of us is uber controlling. And then there's other people. Other people are a boundary. You know, I think about David and his mighty men. I think about Nehemiah and his team. You have to have other people around you because you don't have the strength to do this. And so many people have to be strengthened. In fact, I don't know very many people who had a marriage problem that didn't solve it using other safe people to let them know they weren't crazy, to pray with them, to love them, to give them strategies, to strengthen them.
5: Yeah.
3: Other people are a great boundary. And then time. Sometimes people need a timeout to know, gosh, he was serious about what he said, that he wasn't going to be treated like that anymore, so time away. So you use these in different ways depending on different situations, but your toolkit is an important thing to
5: have. Yeah, no, that's good. Let's move to this concept in the book about triangulation. I found that very interesting. I think Gene and I suffered from a bit of that probably early in our marriage where, you know, outsiders gave input. And we would move in that direction and not say, okay, is this what we believe? Is this what you and I want to do? And I think that's common to most couples, especially early in marriage. But describe triangulation and what you're getting at with the description.
3: Well, there's healthy outsiders and there's toxic outsiders. Outside's not always bad. I mean, to have somebody who loves the Lord and wants your marriage to win and they want to give some advice and have a good solution, we all need that because two people can't fix a marriage. Two people can't keep a marriage happy. You've got to have the church around you and safe people. But there is a toxic outsiders, and this is called triangulation, as you said. When something you're supposed to be processing in your marriage with somebody else, something about money or kids or faith or business or whatever, and you're stuck, and then the other person comes in and meets that need, then that causes a rift. It's really an intruder in the marriage. When one of them that doesn't feel understood goes to their child and say, well, you really understand, and we're really friends, and I can talk to you about your dad or your mom. It happens when my child is my best friend, and we both kind of collude against that negative parent over there. So somebody's got to call it. Somebody's got to say, we need to have an me and you relationship, not a me moderated by the other person relationship. Because as you mentioned in your own life with Gene, it happens in all marriages where somebody is kind of getting fed information or getting needs met. They're supposed to be met in the marriage.
4: Mm. And Dr. Townsend, explain what happens when one of the spouses gets up the courage, I guess, to establish that I might have a boundary problem here. I need something for our relationship to thrive. And it's not warmly received. It's not like, oh, I'm so glad you brought that up, hon. So give a script for how I can handle that if I'm bringing a boundary to my spouse and they're not receptive.
3: I'm a big fan of role play, John. And that's the act of working out a difficult conversation over a few minutes with somebody else to kind of go through the anxiety and the bad headwinds, and then all of a sudden if you're conflict avoidant a bit anyway and you don't like that, and who really loves conflict, you know, you start off at what I would call a spinal tap 11 in intensity, and then it drops down to about a 5 when you're role-playing, I can live through this. So practice, practice, practice. The script is do it and have them pretend like they're going to, you know, be defensive and threaten and all this, and realize, okay, now I live past it. Now, the script, when you're really there, would be when you say, you tend to get mad at me a lot, and it's hard for me. I think it just feels like there's this trigger, and I can't please you, and I just feel like you're kind of come down my throat. And then the person says, well, think about all the things you do, for example. The answer is, I want to be the spouse that God made me for you. And I want to take the beam out of my eye. And if I'm doing anything like that, I want to change it. I want to be a changing, growing spouse for you. But we're talking about this issue right now. So can we meet next week at Tuesday at 3 o'clock? And you can talk about all the stuff that I do that bothers you and alienates you. I don't want to be that person, but can we focus on this? Mm-hmm. So they know they've got their day in court.
5: Yeah.
3: But let's stick to the point. Otherwise, you got 2 3-year-olds, you know, in the sandbox throwing sand at each other, and nothing good happens.
4: Well, yeah, we've had conversations where we're talking about some marital issue, and no kidding, it's 15, 20 minutes away from the initial expression, and I'm wondering, how did we get here? And what was the original?
3: Yeah, so it's good to role play. How did that rabbit trail happen? Yeah. But the way I look at it is, and Henry and I wrote a book about how to have that difficult conversation that addresses marriage and other relationships. One of the things to remember, when you're the one calling the meeting, you know, is it Tuesday at 3 o'clock and the kids are down, we're going to have the talk. If that other person can rabbit trail you, well, then you've lost control. Mm-hmm. Who called the meeting? Well, you did. Who is in charge of the outcome? Well, you are. Mm-hmm. So when they start diverting or getting defensive, say, this is hard for me. Can we get back to it? Or if you want to speak to me next week or whatever, but it's not bad control. You have to control the structure, the outcome, or it ends up being a bunch of useless rabbit trails.
5: You know, John, in the book, you mentioned and encouraged couples to start with asking their spouse for internal change before you say, stop this behavior. Mm. What's the distinction?
3: Well, Jim, you know, Jesus talked about how there are trees and there are fruits, and a good tree makes good fruit and a bad tree makes bad fruit. So if you tell somebody to change your bad behavior, well, maybe they've got something, some work to do inside. Maybe they need to let go of something or grieve something or admit something. Or maybe they need to get help, or maybe they're disconnected and they're lonely and empty, because that's what creates the bad behavioral fruit in my life. Now, you can tell them to stop, but if the tree's not healthy, as Jesus said, the fruit won't change. So I think it's really helpful to say, and I know this has been a long time issue for you, sweetheart, but I'd like for you to maybe look at yourself, and I'll look at myself too. So nobody's better than anybody else, and see what might be driving some of that.
5: Yeah. You know, in the book, and I would say this feels to me like a very superficial thing, but I could get the severity of it. This was a story about Jen and Larry who were fighting over going to hockey games. Now, I would say if you're fighting over a hockey game, you're probably watching too much hockey because they fight so much. But why were they fighting, and what did you put in the book that we could learn from their experience?
3: Well, what we can learn is that sometimes we don't speak up and set a limit, and then we act that limit out later in terms of resentment and, you know, quietness and sullenness. And that's awful. Nobody wants that. Jen's problem was really that she had some fears of conflict, of bad things that would happen if she had a voice, if she spoke up. And, you know, we had no evidence that he was the kind of guy that would get mad or trigger or anything.
5: Yeah.
3: And it seemed like Jim brought that into the marriage, who knows, from her childhood, but that's what it had to be worked on. And the way it gets worked on is she understands why she's that way, the fear she has, realizes that he's a safe guy. And then once she's done her own work on that, or during that process, she goes to him and says, I got to confess something. I've been making us both miserable at the hockey games, and I don't like hockey, and I haven't really been direct with you about that because I've been so terrified that you're going to be mean to me, and you're not a mean guy. And I'm sorry, because it's kind of, we've been wasted some time. But I've got a voice now, and I love you so much, and I can tell you without any fear, or maybe a little bit of fear, I really don't want to go. Or I'll go maybe every now and then. We'll compromise. Yeah.
5: But it is having that voice able to say, I don't really like hockey.
3: Right.
5: Is it okay if you, why don't you take a buddy?
3: Yeah.
5: And I'll stay home and take care of some things I want to take
3: Absolutely.
5: Care of. And that's healthy.
3: And with a healthy guy, he'll say, well, yeah, because you don't ask me to go to your deals either, and that's fine. And we've got a great relationship. I remember one of the great quotes from Ruth Graham, Billy Graham's wife. Somebody said, have you had this 50, 60, I can't remember, year of marriage? She said, well, that's easy. Billy plays golf, I play bridge.
5: Well, that is true. The idea, again, of freedom in the relationship, you know, I think as Gene and I have grown older and more mature in our now 39-year marriage, her trip with the girlfriends that she has from kindergarten, who has those relationships? My wife. And she has two great girlfriends that they once or twice a year get together. But just being relaxed about that, that is good time for her to reconnect with these deep friends and talk about where life is at, those kinds of things. Reciprocally, for me, to be able to go out and play golf with some buddies on an extended weekend or something like that, a getaway, sometimes the relationship isn't healthy enough to allow each other to do those things. And I would say early in our marriage, we struggled with that space for each other. Speak to that need to be able to say, hun, I really, this is good for me, and it's an important thing for me, and it's healthy.
3: Yes, it does come back to the idea is that marriage is two completing people. They're becoming mature in Christ with their emotions and their behavior and all that, meaning that they can be independent as well as dependent with each other. So it's having the conversation and saying, I think you need space. I know I need space. And the cool thing about it is that when you're out there in those, whatever, you're playing golf with your buddies or you're going with your childhood friends, you get encouraged. Mm-hmm. You feel more alive because you're with it. You're getting these other sources of relational nutrients. You come back a better spouse, more to offer. So there's no fear involved once you work through the fear.
5: And the fear often, I think, is rooted in mistrust. Like, how could you go do that and have fun with those people? Are you going to be doing things that are inappropriate? I mean, whatever's rolling through your head.
3: And the mistrust comes from dependency.
5: Correct.
3: I have a dependency issue that I haven't worked out yet. Yeah. Because if I'm afraid, if I've got a spouse who's not out there being crazy and inappropriate, if I've got a good, healthy, normal spouse, and I feel like these feelings of mistrust when they go off with their friends, I've got to deal with my own dependency issue.
5: That's so good. You know, I want to hit the six types of conflict. I'll just read the list and let's come back and talk to a couple. Conflict one, sin of the spouse. Let's just stop there. That's a big one. Sin of the spouse. What does that mean?
3: Yeah, Jim. I mean, yeah, we're all sinners and we do this. And there's a number of ways that one person can say it's their issue, and it is. It's not like always both of us. And so in a minor way, maybe she shows disrespect and contempt to him. And, you know, if you look at Gottman's research, you know, you see that men tend to sin more in stonewalling and shutting down emotional resources. And then women are more prone to, when they're stressed or activated, to show contempt for the man. Well, then she sins against him by showing contempt instead of love for him. Mm-hmm. That's a minor thing. Not really minor. It hurts. But it's an attitudinal relational thing.
5: Yeah, and it's subtle sin, I would say. You know, it's not infidelity, it's not addictions, but these are things that...
3: That's a sin of one. That's his issue. It's not our issue, it's his issue.
5: Yeah, and that poison the relationship.
3: It's her issue, not our issue. Sometimes it's just one person's issue. Then all the way to infidelity, which is the really awful stuff. And, you know, abuse and those sorts of things. Then the point is, of those six, there's sometimes you can't say, well, the other person's part of it. They sort of are, but in reality, somebody's got a problem that they must face.
5: Now, I stopped on the first one because it caught my attention, sin of the spouse. Let me quickly just hit the others. Two, immaturity or brokenness of one person. Three, hurt feelings that are no one's fault. Four, conflicting desires. Five, desires of one person versus the needs of the relationship. And then six, known versus unknown problems.
3: I'm glad you read those, Jim, because can I camp on one of them that really comes up a lot in marriage?
5: Absolutely.
3: It's the brokenness of the person, not the sin of the person, but their brokenness and immaturity. And I'll give an example. Maybe somebody's a nice person, but he never really learned from his family of origin how to be have a work ethic, work steady, be ambitious, you know, this sort of thing. He just kind of has fun and he takes little jobs and they're financially insecure. Well, in a way, it's a sin, but it's something that's broken in him. But she's walking on eggshells around him because she doesn't want to upset him. Well, she has to sort of get the support or whatever she needs and say, I love you, but we can't keep living like this because we need a steady work ethic and a person who wants to go professional. That's what I meant by the immaturity of someone.
5: Mm. Yeah. And again, these are so seemingly subtle, but so destructive if you don't maturely talk about them, set boundaries around that if one of the two in the marriage are violating these things, right?
3: Yeah, I think about all y'all's listeners on this program, and some of them are saying, oh, I got a nip in the bud. And some of them are saying, I'm way beyond that.
5: Yeah.
3: Well, then it's time to deal with it now.
4: Mm. Yeah, John, I think the one that caught my attention was hurt feelings that are nobody's fault. Because it feels like in a marriage relationship, it's always somebody's fault. What did you mean by that?
3: It's a great question, John. Sometimes we're just more sensitive about things than other people. And so maybe somebody doesn't like to be made fun of about the way they dress. And, you know, they don't talk about it. But somebody says, well, that's a bad outfit on you. And all of a sudden somebody feels hurt. Well, he wasn't or she wasn't being mean. They're just saying, I'm telling you, that didn't look great. And it's those underlying feelings where nobody was being abusive or mean or anything. They're just saying something, and somebody got their feelings hurt. And the way I talk about it when I'm working with couples is, look, you guys have landmines in your heads. Every couple has a landmine in there. There are different landmines between him and her. And you're innocent, and he's innocent, and she's innocent. You just tripped over it. And when you said that

0: Fine. All right. That's close enough.
1: See,
0: let's go.
1: Hurt feelings are somebody's fault.
0: But no, I mean, well, that's a whole nother thing. But I get your point. I mean,
2: it's innocent.
0: Yeah, it's not. I didn't know it's not meant to harm you.
2: Yeah, I didn't know you had sort of trigger there. I'll be nice about that.
0: Yeah. Mm. You know, that raises a great point where you have a real catastrophic childhood, whatever it might be. And for the spouse, the triggers seem endless. Of course, that's unfair to say it that way, but they're are plenty. And it's work for both spouses to identify those things and then to try to deal with it, put boundaries around it, to help the spouse get to a better place. What about in that plethora of pain that a child grew up in, that there's insecurities, there's control issues, there's just these things that make it very difficult to get to a biblically healthy place. What do you do?
2: What a great question to bring up to couples who go, we have a problem that's bigger than us, and we've been trying to solve it, thinking the two of us can solve it together. What if somebody's going broke every year? And then you go to a Dave Ramsey and you get help.
0: Right.
2: What if somebody doesn't understand their Bible? You go to a good church where they learn the Bible. And we get out of we are this self-contained unit, just us and Jesus, because the Bible doesn't say that. We're supposed to have, like 1 Peter 4:10 says that we're the stewards of His manifold grace. We've got to have our own grace and God's grace, but also the body's grace around us to deliver what we need. So somebody who's had a very traumatic and catastrophic, awful, dysfunctional family, I probably wouldn't say infinite, Jim, I agree with you. I'd probably say something like, this is bigger than us. I feel overwhelmed by this, and we've been working for a while. We need to go to specialists who deal with this and have seen 1,000 of these situations. Get the help outside the marriage, whether it's financial or theological or emotional.
0: Yeah. John, another one of those types of conflict was the needs of one person are against the needs of the relationship. You had a story in the book about Riley and Emily. I think it really tells the story of where we need to be careful through their example.
2: Yeah, Riley, the husband, had grown up compliant and sort of fearful of letting people down and kind of a uber rule keeper. And Emily was sort of this person, but she had a bit of control, and so she kind of ran things. And then he started changing, and people do change over life. And then he started wanting his freedom and his voice, and you're supposed to have that. And then he went too far. Well, Riley was a slave to his fears, and then he started going, I got a voice. And man, he let her have it, and he was kind of like, I'll do anything I want to. I can spin whatever I want to. You're not the boss of me. He was on the way to being healthy, but he wasn't yet healthy. And the pastor very wisely said, Riley, you're confusing freedom with selfishness. What we came down to was that he thought that he'd been miserable and suffering because he had no boundaries and he had no voice. And that's a miserable place to be. So his choice was to have total freedom, but it was really selfishness because it wasn't taking her love and her needs into consideration. So I had to change his idea about the suffering he was in. He wanted to have a suffering-free life. I've been in jail all my life, and now I'm going to do it. No, you can't yell fire in a crowded theater. So I had to say, that's not what good marriage is. You're still suffering, but it's a higher level of suffering. Mm. You're still going to suffer if you're going to be with this woman the rest of your life until we go to glory. So instead of the suffering of being, you know, afraid and not wanting to speak up and feel even afraid of rejected, you've now got to suffer with letting her have her needs met too, and enjoying her needs and being part of those needs. And that's suffering because we're all selfish. And that's a higher level of suffering that can bring you great love and great intimacy.
0: Yeah, and it's that pendulum effect,
2: it's
0: isn't it?
2: You,
0: like you're recovering or you're coming out of a bad place and you jump 40 spaces to another bad place, leaping over the good place, the healthy place.
2: So, like a really young kid at 2 years old, this wonderful little kid becomes this, you know, what is this? They're saying no and running around the supermarket.
0: The terrible twos,
2: the terrible
0: I believe
2: twos.
0: They call that.
2: And then they become a nice person who can speak and go to college and make the world a better place.
0: It's a great example.
1: 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And if this discussion about boundaries with Dr. John Townsend resonated with you, get a copy of his book called Boundaries in Marriage. It's available at your favorite online retailer or a local bookseller.

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1: In this bulletin, Victoria's property tax under scrutiny, and in sport, AFL. With the details, I'm Naomi Millam. The Victorian Office of the Urban Development Institute of Australia has criticised the state's newly released election year state budget. It says the property tax share in Victoria is the highest in the nation and keeps rising. The Institute's Linda Allison says the value capture idea of developers wanting to build above Melbourne's controversial suburban rail loop is laughable.
2: At the moment, that value capture framework is just a fantasy land. We know that apartment development in Victoria has really gone off a cliff post-COVID. We're actually building around half as many as we used to before the pandemic.
1: Landlords are being hit hard, rental vacancies are already at record lows, and home ownership dreams are getting further out of reach. There are concerns Australia's ambitious inland rail from Melbourne to Brisbane may never happen. The final stages of the freight link from Parkes to an area near Brisbane have been shelved indefinitely after warnings that the cost of the entire 1700K line would blow out to well over $45 billion and take until at least 2036 to finish. The latest price tag is more than five times the Turnbull government's cost estimate almost a decade ago. The bioenergy industry wants to turn local organic waste into a mainstream fuel source. Ash Saladini from Australian Sugar Manufacturers says a set minimum target would help the industry create more ethanol and biodiesel.
3: We actually make 400 million litres of what can be fuel-grade ethanol, and all you need is then to mix it into with the petrol at the refinery. So we're currently doing it through the E10 that you see at your bowser. But what we're now suggesting is that we actually need a minimum mandate to actually make sure we use that 400 million litres.
1: The industry hopes it would help put an end to our reliance on foreign oil. The AFL has fined Carlton $75,000 over its handling of Elijah Hollins as he suffered a mental health episode during a game against Collingwood. League boss Andrew Dillon says the findings of an investigation relate to the club's processes, not any individual.
4: There were sufficient visual cues, performance data during the match, and an understanding of Elijah's individual circumstances to indicate that he should have been removed from play earlier than he was. We also determined that the delay in removing Elijah from the field resulted in an outcome that brought the game into disrepute.
1: Meantime, Fremantle players are backing themselves ahead of tomorrow's Perth clash with Hawthorn. The Dockers have won seven games in a row and sit second on the ladder, a spot above their opponents. And the president of the governing body of Formula One Racing wants a return to big, noisy, traditional engines, pushing for a change to the regulations before 2031. That's the latest news and sport. I'm Naomi Millam.
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7: The captain who delivered both New Spirit of Tasmania ferries from Scotland says they are unlike any ship he has ever commanded. A young man caught with nearly half a kilogram of illicit substances worth up to $98,000 has avoided jail. And Tas Quality Meats has secured a 4-ton lamb export deal with Singapore as part of a state government-led trade mission to Southeast Asia. 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
8: Now for the good news from Hebrews chapter 4, for the word of God is alive and active, sharper than any double-edged sword. 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Everything is uncovered and laid bare before the eyes of Him to whom we must give an account.
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10: 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My old clunker's costing me a fortune to run.
9: Blimey, Mrs. Harrison. 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
10: I know what's coming.
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8: 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Scotty with you on Ultra 96.5. Hope you're going well this morning. Looking forward to having Ruth Amos pop in just after 8 o'clock this morning and have a normal chat with her. And by the way, we've started on Sundays. You may have noticed. We've started, for years we've been playing Crossway Baptist early Sunday mornings. And we've started now every Sunday morning, 5:30 a.m., but also Sunday evenings at 8 p.m. playing local pastors. So if you've got a local pastor in your church and you'd love us for it to be playing their sermons, then let us know who they are and we'd love to do that. So far we're only the fifth week in, and we've been basically going around different churches in Hobart, and then we'll also tell them when your service times are and stuff like that. So if you would like to nominate your pastor to have one of their sermons played, then let us know. Just send me an email at scotthatch@ultra106five.com. All right, as far as our weather goes, by the way, it makes so much more sense to have local Hobart churches, doesn't it, than a Melbourne church. We've been doing the Melbourne church for years, so it kind of makes more sense to me to be playing local churches, and hopefully you might pop along if you don't already. All right, as far as our weather goes today, showers and 19 today. Tomorrow, showers increasing, expecting a fairly cool snap, 13, and Friday, showers easing and 14.

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Oh, I love it and I hate it at the same time. Hiding all of our sins from the daylight, running from the daylight.

0: That's Lauren Daigleman, A Life with Purpose. And isn't it such a good thing to have a life with purpose? And as a radio station, we also have a purpose as well. In fact, our appeal this year, which starts in June, is called On Air on Purpose. And it's kind of it's a play. You know, of course, we're purposely on air, but we've also got a purpose behind being on air as well. We're not just about, we just don't want to be a radio station that just, you know, pumps out music and stuff like that. 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That is, of course, ultimately to bring the hope of Jesus to our community. 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It's going to be a really big year this year because, of course, a lot of people are struggling, and financially it's tough for a lot, including here at the radio station too. It's interesting how when things tighten up, that it's often the donations that tighten up as well. 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
2: In stories making news, there are fears Australia's ambitious inland rail from Melbourne to Brisbane may never happen. The final stages of the freight link from Parkes to an area near Brisbane have been shelved indefinitely after warnings that the cost of the entire 1700K line would blow out to well over $45 billion and take until at least 2036 to finish. The latest price tag is more than five times the Turnbull government's cost estimate almost a decade ago. The New South Wales Police unit that gave a gun license to one of the Bondi shooters was reportedly urged in writing 5 years ago to close a critical gap in the firearms licensing regime that could leave extremists unchecked. And at the Italian Tennis Open, Aussie Talia Gibson is through to the next round after beating Italian Martina Trevisan 6-4, love 6, 6-3. I'm Naomi Millen with the latest headlines.
3: Hun, how's the new showerhead coming along?
4: Nearly there. Just have to... I'm okay.
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6: 28 minutes away from seven. Well, after a couple of pretty warm weeks, unseasonally warm here in April and May, it's going to all change the next couple of days. Not too bad today. A couple of showers and 19, but then tomorrow showers increasing and 13 degrees. They reckon snow on Thursday, and then Friday showers easing 14 for the weekend. Not too bad. Cloudy and 18 on Saturday, and cloudy and 18 on Sunday.

We all have an idea in our minds of what would be our near perfect partner. Let me describe some characteristics that would make it easy for us to love them. What we would love is a partner who continually points out all our good qualities, our positive achievements, and compliments us on even the small things we do. One who reminds us of our good looks and charm, our ability to be clever, insightful, courageous, caring, and sensitive. We would love a partner who is patient with our bad habits, understanding of our moods and emotions. A lover who turns a blind eye when we make mistakes, can pretend they are deaf when we say something wrong. We can easily create in our minds exactly how we would like another person to be. Now, if we were to decide and choose to be that kind of person ourselves for our partner, imagine how near perfect you could be for them. They would feel understood, appreciated, and loved. Be the kind of lover to your partner as you would like them to be your lover. It's the golden rule for a great marriage. This is relationship psychotherapist Hans Kelder.

0: Boys Will Be Boys from Quiet Boys from their Big Bad Noise album. There's lots of rhyming there, isn't there? Boys Will Be Boys from their Big Bad Noise. It's the Quiet Boys. 1988. And look, if you do like your 80s music, make sure that you tune into the 80s Lunchbox today at midday. I'll be back in to host that. Just 1 hour of 80s music at midday.
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As you boys, newsboys and million pieces, this is Ultra 96.5. Well, I kind of I feel a little bit brokenhearted, to be honest, about the newsboys, the current version of the newsboys. This is the we're playing the older songs now. But they've just become involved in a lawsuit where they're suing. Newsboys were one of the biggest Christian bands in the world. And I don't want to go into too many details, but Michael Tate, the lead singer, who was the lead singer since 2010, has had some pretty serious allegations levelled at him. And he's even responded to those and acknowledged that a lot of it's true. But then just in April, just like last week, Newsboys then announced that they were suing like Royce Report, which is a news agency, Mercy Me, World Vision, a whole bunch of others, including several Christian concert promoters too. And they're saying that basically the defendants orchestrated a conspiracy to defame the band, drive them out of the Christian music market, and also interfere with a $50 million business deal involving Wes Campbell as well, which is just bizarre. So Wes Campbell is part of that suing. It just feels wrong to me. You know what I mean? And I don't know all the details. I don't know what's behind it. But to me, if Michael Tate did what he's confessed to doing, then I don't know that they have a leg to stand on. But anyway, it's all going to go to court. But just sad to me that Christian

0: things wouldn't get involved in such stuff. And instead of saying, you know what, we need to cop it because, you know, we've been involved in this since 2010 with Michael Tate, and the word is that they knew a lot of what was happening, and still they continued to tour. So it just, I don't know, breaks my heart just to see what's happening. But anyway, I'm sure, maybe I don't know all the details, but as far as I can see, it just seems like a very sad reason to sue. And unfortunately, when it's big business, even in Christian music, then it's lots of money involved. So very, very sad. But anyway, I'm sure we're going to hear about that in coming weeks.
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3: 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In Joshua 3 verse 5, Joshua told the people, "Consecrate yourselves, for tomorrow the Lord will do amazing things among you." 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

0: Ultra 106.5 News, brought to you by station sponsor Millington's Funerals, caring for and looking after Tasmanian families since 1925.
1: In this bulletin, the US says a ceasefire with Iran is not over, and in sport, AFL. With the details, I'm Naomi Millam. Officials in the United States insist the ceasefire with Iran is not over despite attacks in the Strait of Hormuz. The key shipping lane has been at the center of tensions, with officials in Tehran now vowing to take decisive action against vessels using routes not approved by Iran. U.S. Secretary of War Pete Hegseth says they're working to protect commercial shipping in the strait.
2: We prefer this to be a peaceful operation, but are locked and loaded to defend our people, our ships, our aircraft, and this mission without hesitation. To Iran, let innocent ships pass freely.
1: Back home, economists say the disruptions caused by the war in the Middle East will likely dissuade the Reserve Bank from future interest rate rises for now. The RBA has raised the official interest rate to 4.35% in a bid to try and dampen consumer prices. HSBC Chief Economist Paul Bloxham says supply chain disruptions are already starting to hamper economies around the world.
3: The downturn itself will start to disinflate the economy. The RBA won't want to, I don't think, lift interest rates once the unemployment rate starts rising a bit more quickly, and we think that's going to happen in the coming sort of months and quarters.
1: Australia's big four banks have already confirmed they will be passing on the latest rate rise in full. To Victoria, there's been another suspected firebombing this morning, this time a car dealership in Port Melbourne that opened just 5 days ago. Madeline Burke is there.
4: A car dealership in Port Melbourne has become the latest business to be targeted. The Cherry Melbourne City showroom is filled with smoke. Emergency crews were called here just before 5 this morning. The fire is now under control, but there is a lot of smoke in the area. Police have blocked off Plummer Street as firefighters continue to mop up. It's not yet known if this fire is linked to a campaign of arson attacks that have targeted more than a dozen separate venues in 22 related incidents since March 26.
1: To AFL, Fremantle players are backing themselves ahead of tomorrow's Perth clash with Hawthorn. The Dockers have won 7 games in a row and sit second on the ladder, a spot above their opponents. Coach Justin Longmuir says there's no need to change the way Freo plays in big games.
5: Last year, we played our best footy against the better sides, so I don't feel like we need to go out there and prove anyone anything. It'll just be another indicator of where our footy's at, win, lose or draw.
1: Meantime, the AFL has fined Carlton $75,000 over its handling of Elijah Hollins as he suffered a mental health episode during a game against Collingwood. That's the latest news and sport. I'm Naomi Millam.
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8: The chief executive of Kingborough Council has confirmed a recent data breach was caused by human error and was not a cyber attack. Plans for 10 new social housing homes for women in Launceston are a step closer, with the council recommending the project be approved. And the Derwent Valley Council says security patrols and surveillance are on the cards for a local cemetery after a string of thefts from graves. For more of the latest and to be notified when news breaks in your area, download the free Pulse Tasmania app today.
6: Pulse Tasmania. News that's Tassie as.
9: Now for the good news from Hebrews chapter 4, these verses are some of my life verses. I love them and I refer to them all the time. Therefore, since we have a great high priest who has ascended into heaven, Jesus the Son of God, let us hold firmly to the faith we profess. For we do not have a high priest who is unable to empathize with our weaknesses, but we have one who has been tempted in every way, just as we are, yet he did not sin. Let us then approach God's throne of grace with confidence, so that we may receive mercy and find grace to help us in our time of need.
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9: It's 7:05. G'day, Scotty with you. And I yesterday was listening to a podcast, and there's a guy called Theo Von, and he's an American comedian. He's a podcaster, and he's been on a real faith journey in recent years. For about 10 years now, he's been talking about God, and he never seems to make the step fully, but just it's obviously there's something going on in his life. Anyway, he did a podcast just recently, and he talked about his struggle with growing up, and he's had a really rough child. Just to give you an idea, he was emancipated from his parents at just 14 years old. It's just pretty tough. And then he's just felt a sense of wanting to please people because all he wanted was to have his mum and dad say, we're pleased with you. And so he's trying to please people. And so he's been through this journey, and a lot of it's to do with faith. So I'm going to talk about that when we come back and play a bit of his podcast too. Made me cry, literally made me cry as I was listening to it. Just this guy who just bared his heart. But we'll talk about that when we come back. As far as our weather goes, showers today, 19 degrees. Tomorrow, showers increasing 13. They're talking about possible mountain snow as well. And for Friday, showers easing and 14.

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1: I was manic one day, so I bought a sheep. I found one on Marketplace for $100, so I grabbed the kids in the four-wheel drive and went to pick it up. But as we drove away, he started bleating and ramming stuff, and my kids started crying and I started freaking out. We tried to return him, but he'd been returned twice, so the lady made me pay $50 just to leave him there. I drove away broke, without a sheep, and another reason for my kids to go to therapy. Many of my ideas don't work out, and sometimes my mental illness makes my life complicated. Maybe you're the same. Maybe you make mistakes. But just because you make mistakes doesn't make you a mistake. You are loved by God when you stuff up and when you don't. So if He doesn't write you off, don't write yourself off either. Try not to be so hard on yourself today.
0: For more candid conversations on faith and mental well-being, check out sunburntsouls.com.

0: This is Ultra 65. Well, you may have heard of Theo Von. He's a really well-known podcaster these days. He's an American comedian and famous in America, not so much here in Australia, but lots of people watch him on YouTube and other medias. But he's had a pretty tough life. So he was legally emancipated from his parents at 14 years old, and he lost his dad to cancer when he was 16. He was in and out of the foster care system, all that sort of stuff, and so had a really tough life. But he's been talking for about 10 years now about looking for God.
1: Yeah, I'm asking God for a new story, right? I'm asking God for the next part of me. Because I'm broken. Because I'm broken all the way there.
0: And in a recent podcast, a caller called in and asked him, how do I break away from a bad cycle? And instead of giving advice, Theo begins with a confession.
1: I couldn't change. I tried everything. I tried everything to change. I would tell myself I'm going to do it different. I'm going to do that. And it wouldn't, I couldn't do it. I started praying like as honestly as I could. And even honest past that. Like, God, you know, these behaviors I don't like of mine, will you help me? Even though I know that I might do them again, even though I know I want to do them again, will you come into the parts of me that want to do these behaviors again and help me there? Because whatever's inside of me that's broken is really, it's manipulative and it's good at the angles. But so, yeah, so I've just been praying that God comes into those parts of me, you know? Don't just come into like the water inside of me, come into the walls of the well. Come into the mortar or whatever that's between the bricks. Because I'm broken. Because I'm broken all the way there. You know, and I don't mean that like in self-pity. But if there's a part of me that doesn't even want the best for me, then that there's something inside of me that is off.
0: See, a lot of people would react to that, but a seed has to be broken in order to grow again. And it sounds like Theo Von is broken right now. But that's beautiful. Hebrews 3 says that none of you have an unbelieving heart that turns away from the living God. And it says, but encourage one another daily, as it is called today, so that none of you may be hardened by sin's deceitfulness. And Jesus said, you must be born again. And in Ezekiel 36, it says, I will give you a new heart and put a new spirit in you. I will remove from you your heart of stone and give you a heart of flesh. But sometimes change is scary.
1: I don't know. I'm starting to just feel something different. I was looking on this Bible and there's a story called John 5, and it's about a guy who's at these pools. And some people follow the Bible, some people don't. That's fine. And Jesus is at the pools, and it's in Bethesda. And they're like, there's a sick man there, and he's been sick for a long time. And Jesus asks him, "Do you want to be healed?" He asks him, "Do you want to be healed?" And that's a crazy question because, you know, if I get healed, then I'm different. You know, if somebody gets healed, they have a new story. So that's just been something that I've been having to ask myself. It's like, yeah, do I want to be healed? Do I really want something different? And sometimes a lot of the answer is no, I don't. I want something different, but I don't want to. I don't know if I'm scared of it. I don't know what I am. I don't know if I don't want to do what it takes to get. I can't even tell what it is. And it's hard for me. Some of this stuff's a little bit hard for me to say. I think I don't even know why. But I think I want a new story.
0: So powerful. This is from Theo Von. He's a comedian, and this is from his recent podcast. And I mentioned before, he had a really tough life when he was growing up. So he was legally emancipated from his parents at just 14 years old, and that left a lot of scars.
1: It gave me like a lot of low self-worth. You know, it just gave me low self-worth. And honestly, it made it tough for me to even have a self, because the only person that I only knew who I was if you reacted to me well, right? Like, I became just a people pleaser because I didn't have any feelings of self-worth. So the only way I could get my worth was from you, right? From somebody else. But the thing that also happened was that whole, all of that energy, that negative energy, that uncertainty, that became my story, right? Like, I'll prove to them, I'll prove to somebody that I'm worth something. I just want to look in somebody's eyes and have them be pleased with me. That's what I wanted.
0: And like the man he mentioned standing at the pool, Jesus is also asking Theo, do you want to be healed? He's asking all of us, do you want to be healed? And his wounds up until now have served him well. They've been a necessary part of his survival. But Jesus is saying you must be born again. But of course, this feels like dying. But what Jesus is offering is exactly what we all need. That is a fresh start, to be born again.
1: And it's scary for me to even say that, because there's a part of me that doesn't want things to be different, but there's a part of me that's growing that wants to have a new story for me. And I didn't think I could have a new story, you know? I think maybe in my head I didn't, but in my heart I didn't think that. And the scary part is who will I be if I let go of these things that I've always done and known, some of these behaviors, if I even can let go of some of them? And I know I'm not going to get anything right or whatever. I don't know, man. I just want to look in somebody's eyes and have them be pleased with me. That's what I wanted. If the person that created me won't even look at me, then something must be so wrong with me. And so that's one thing that I'm asking God for. Yeah, I'm asking God for a new story, right? I'm asking God for the next part of me.
0: Wow, and don't we all want that? That's Theo Von. And deep down, surely we all want that. We want our father to be pleased with us, our mother to be pleased with us. But of course, we're all created by a heavenly father. And so when Jesus came up out of the water at his baptism, the father spoke from heaven and said, "This is my beloved son. In him I am well pleased." And the beauty of all this with Theo's story, with our story, is what it means for us. Jesus lived the perfect life. Without sin. We're sinful. Jesus died in our place so that we stand before God. We can stand before God as a beloved child. Our salvation isn't about how good we are. It's about how good Jesus is. And this salvation that is offered to Theo and each of us is free and undeserved. And we can now be God's children. So like Theo, if you're searching, just cry out to the Lord and say, "I want that. I want that. I want what Jesus did for me," and do that today.

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I'm David Wood with another sports moment. The origins of dodgeball are fairly sketchy, but it's been a popular game for a considerable period of time. The game's a regular part of physical education classes in schools, and the popularity of the sport reached new levels thanks to the motion picture Dodgeball. The main objective in the game is to eliminate all members of the opposing team by throwing a ball at them. Players must dodge the ball to remain in the game, and the team who manages to eliminate all their opponents first are deemed the winners. There's no fixed amount of players that are needed for a dodgeball game, with games varying between small numbers and large numbers. A lot depends on the space available to play the game and the overall pool of player availability. There's also no fixed dimension or area for a dodgeball game, with the game going ahead on the most appropriate surface and venue. Similarly, there are no universal agreements on the balls that will be used in a dodgeball game. With another sports moment, I'm David Wood.

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1: In stories making news, health authorities suspect there's been human-to-human transmission of the hantavirus aboard a cruise ship in the Central Atlantic. Four Australians are among those stranded on the ship as a suspected outbreak of the deadly virus is investigated. Australia and Fiji are reportedly on the cusp of signing a sweeping security and economic agreement. A giant squid is among the creatures discovered by scientists in an intense survey of WA's Ningaloo coast. Researchers from Curtin University in Perth detected 226 species. Dozens had never been recorded in WA waters before, including the sleeper shark, faceless cusk eel, and the slender snaggletooth shark. And all 18 AFL clubs will have to appoint psychologists after Carlton was fined $75,000 for its handling of Elijah Hollins. The Blues were found guilty of bringing the game into disrepute. I'm Naomi Millen with the latest headlines.
2: 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Be careful, because you see it all the time. 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An accident, breakdown or slow traffic, and it is on. The impatience. Lane changers weaving in and out. 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
3: Checking out our capital city weather today for Sydney, partly cloudy and 23 degrees. Melbourne, showers developing, fairly wet, and 20 today for Melbourne. Brisbane, showers and 26. Perth, sunny and 23 degrees. Adelaide, couple of showers around the place, 19. Canberra, morning frost and fogging factor, -1 overnight, but a top of 18 today. Darwin, mostly sunny and 35. And here in Hobart, looks like a pretty nice day, showers and 19.

Being a mum can often be a thankless task. So this Mother's Day, we want to say a big thank you to mums, to our unsung heroes. Let's celebrate them for the things that often go unnoticed, for the 1,001 little things they do for us every single day. And if your mum is no longer with you, we'd love to hear about another special woman in your life you'd like to honour. 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

0: 21 Pilots and Drag Path. This is Ultra 65. This is crazy. I was watching yesterday Billie Eilish. So Billie Eilish, world famous singer, and she's been basically copyrighted by her own music on Facebook because another person grabbed her image, grabbed her voice, and they put into an AI machine and they started spitting out a bunch of music that sounded like Billie Eilish, but it was AI. And so then when she put music on Facebook, then she was copyrighted and they've actually like basically shut her down because of this copyright on their music. It's just bizarre. And so she's talking publicly about it. She's taken to court, of course, and trying to fight that. But it's just crazy, some of the stuff that's happening at the moment. Like, surely if someone takes someone's voice and then uses it for their own music, that they have no rights to that. It's rather bizarre. But anyway, there you go. It's a crazy world at the moment, isn't it? But it's a beautiful day. This is U2.
1: The heart is a blue.

Harmon Killebrew once said, "My father used to play with my brother and me in the yard. Mother would come out and say, 'You're tearing up the grass.' 'We're not raising grass,' Dad would reply. 'We're raising boys.'" G'day, this is Warwick Marsh from Dads for Kids. You know, recently I was talking to a mother who was telling me a story about how she was exasperated by her husband because he would do little with his children, but he would wrestle with them. Every day when he came home from work, he would spend an hour wrestling with his three young children in the lounge room. Would often end up in tears. His children absolutely loved it, but she was growing more and more exasperated with him. She told her story to a psychologist who suggested she should be thankful that her husband was wrestling with the children because he was teaching them so much in the process. The power of cuddles and physical affection, adult interaction, consequences, responsibility, language skills, and most importantly, fun. So for more ideas on being a great dad, go to fatherhood.org.au.

0: Time to celebrate some birthdays. Happy birthday this morning to Matt Wiley. Happy 40th. That's from Carla and the kids. Happy birthday, Matt. They're always big when they've got that O after them. Have a great one. And also Maria Triffitt. Happy 30th birthday to our beautiful granddaughter. Welcome to the teen scene. We love you to the moon and back. Have a wonderful day at school and can't wait to see you after school. Love Noona, Umpy, Auntie Kel and Uncle Nick as well. Happy birthday, Maria. And another one too for Maria. Happy 30th birthday, sweetheart. Love you to the moon and back. And that's from Mum. So happy birthday to Maria and Matt. And we pulled out Maria's name. Congratulations, Maria. Happy 30th birthday and enjoy your cake. 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
1: In this bulletin, the US declares Operation Epic Fury is over and Gen Z investing their cash. With the details, I'm Naomi Millam. The US Secretary of State has declared Operation Epic Fury in Iran is over. Iranian officials are still vowing to take decisive action against vessels navigating the Strait of Hormuz using routes they haven't approved. But Marco Rubio says the current Project Freedom is purely a defensive operation.
2: What that means is very simple. There's no shooting unless we're shot at first. Okay, we're not attacking them. But if they're attacking us or they're attacking a ship, you need to respond to that. You're not going to let some fast boat come up on a ship and shoot it up.
1: The Victorian government's budget has relied on an extraordinary $1.1 billion lotto deal and top up federal funding to inflate its finances and deliver its first operating surplus in 7 years. Jacqueline Symes admits it was challenging to balance priorities after handing down her second state budget. The Treasurer says the government has ensured funding for frontline services was a priority.
3: It's really challenging to balance priorities, that I don't dispute that. We have continued to fund the services, particularly the frontline services, wanting to make them bigger and expand them more. That's where we've had to lighten off a bit.
1: Victoria's debt is set to hit $199 billion by 2030. Interest rate rises and cost of living pressures are pushing more young Australians away from the housing market and into investing their cash. The number of 18 to 24-year-olds using the Raise Invest platform has gone up 26% in the last 12 months. CEO Brendan Malone says a lot of young people feel the dream of saving for a house deposit isn't worth chasing.
4: There's been a 7% increase in deposits, with the average monthly contribution raising to about $300. So people are actually making the conscious decision to save more. And we're quite happy about that with Impact, because it isn't reckless investing, it's rational behaviour.
1: The average Gen Z user is investing $367 a month, almost double last year's figure. Brisbane won't take AFL cellar dwellers Carlton lightly in Friday's Round 9 clash at the Gabba. The Lions sit 12 places ahead of the Blues, who are battling a six-game losing streak. Brisbane co-captain Hugh McCluggage says they need to be on guard.
5: We've seen in the first halves of games they've been really, really competitive, and even patches in the second halves, it hasn't gone their way, but they're a great side. We played them in a prelim up here in 2023, not that long ago, so we know what their best looks like.
1: And the AFL will implement a number of measures to improve their health and wellbeing standards following a review into the handling of Elijah Hollins and his mental health. That's the latest news and sport. I'm Naomi Millam.
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8: Tasmania's VFLW squad will face Carlton in a practice match on Thursday after a seven-month pre-season. The state government has introduced a single-form tendering system for government contracts to cut red tape for local businesses. And the chief executive of Kingborough Council has confirmed a recent data breach was caused by human error and was not a cyber attack. For more of the latest and to be notified when news breaks in your area, download the free Pulse Tasmania app today.
6: Pulse Tasmania. News that's Tassie as.
9: Now for the good news from Hebrews chapter 5, and it's talking about being taught the elementary truths of God's word. And it says, anyone who lives on milk, still being an infant, is not acquainted with the teaching about righteousness, but solid food is for the mature, who by constant use have trained themselves to distinguish good from evil.
10: Hun, how's the new showerhead coming along?
11: Nearly there. Just have to... I'm okay.
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9: Ruth Amos is going to pop in real soon and have a chat with us. It's currently 13 degrees in Hobart. Showers around the place today, top of 19 expected. And then tomorrow, showers increasing and 13 tomorrow. Rather chilly. Friday, showers easing and 14.
13: You're just like my bitch, I'm going round, round my head. like my favorite song going round and round my head. 5 days.

0: I've gotten to know myself over the years. I realise that if I get some dreadful news, I will lose sleep and stress for about 72 hours. After that, something seems to change and I'm able to let go and move on. At a recent training event, I didn't expect to hear that my experience is a well-known phenomenon. With depression, if you can support someone through the first 72 hours, you generally find that their mindset changes and everything seems brighter. It goes without saying, if depression lasts longer than this, you need to seek professional help. Even I've been there. But what was most remarkable was the day I realised what 72 hours is. 3 days and 3 nights. The length of time Jesus said he would be in the tomb. It seems hardwired into our psyche is the resurrection itself. This is Paul Clark for the At The Top Project.
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0: Ruth Amos is with us this morning. Good morning. How are you doing?
1: Good morning, Scotty. I'm
0: just
1: well.
0: Checking out the knitting. There's a scarf.
1: Yeah.
0: Goes with your top as well.
1: It does. It does.
0: In case you've just tuned in, you're like, what do they talk about knitting for? Ruth is world famous.
1: A fashion
0: knitter.
1: Icon. That's what I am.
0: She sells the scarves for thousands of dollars.
1: Thousands. No. I enjoy knitting and I wear my knitting and then Scotty notices when
0: every
1: I wear my
0: now,
1: knitting.
0: I'm like, what did she wear?
1: Well, it's colder weather now, so I can wear it. Hooray.
0: I'm expecting some beanies soon.
1: Yeah, they'll come.
0: Nice. All right, so you've had a really busy time. You've had your book launch.
1: Yep.
0: By the way, where can they get your book?
1: Can come to ruthamos.com.au and find it there. Or people, come to the book fair this weekend down at Long Gallery in Salamanca, Saturday and Sunday.
0: Nice.
1: And you'll find not only my books but other books. But if you come and you say ultra to me, I will give you a discount on my books. How's that?
0: Nice. All right. Now, you're not a station sponsor, we should stress.
1: I'm not. Yeah. No.
0: Now, it has been a busy time and you've had your book launch.
1: And given another couple of talks as well.
0: A whole bunch of stuff.
1: Yeah.
0: So I know for you, then once you've been in a group of people, then you're going, all right, I just need to find some alone time. You're exactly like me on the same.
1: Yeah, yeah.
0: Tell me about that.
1: Yeah, so once I've given out to people, given talks or whatever, I really need to shut everybody off and I need to just stop and I watch TV shows that I've seen before so I don't have to get emotionally involved in them, and I knit and I just really have to take some time to recover and pull myself together. It's frustrating. It's not something that I want to have to do. I would like to be able to just keep going, but I have to stop. Yeah.
0: Yeah. And I'm exactly the same. Like if I MC an event or even if I'm on music at church that day, you know, like there's this kind of emotional, I don't know what it is, but then when I go home, I'm just like, just need to take a bit of time, you know, and I'll just kind of disappear for a little bit.
1: Yeah. Yeah. And it's something that's very easy to feel guilty about because you say, well, you know, you look at other people. I think that when I was talking about my musing, this started by we had a couple over for dinner and they're wonderful people and they're starting a non-profit and they're just – so they're both working full-time. He's doing his second PhD. They have children still at home and they're also doing a non-profit. So after hours they work on this non-profit.
0: Oh,
1: and I just looked at them and I thought, what is wrong with me? Like, what is wrong with me?
0: Yeah.
1: But this was pure comparisonitis and I got lost in my own head for a bit. I was just a bit like, oh, why do I have to rest? Why do I have to stop? Why can't I just keep going and going like they keep going and going? And the thing that kicked me out of it was that that Moz also was – so he's slightly different. This is a I hope you're following me, people, because this is a little bit confusing. But Moz needs rest. In fact, everyone needs rest. This is the point. But he needs rest first. So – this caused friction, you can imagine, in our relationship a bit, because what he needs to do is do something fun and restful first, and that builds up his, well, we now know, dopamine, and then he can kick into tasks that are a bit horrible, like paperwork or whatever. But if he doesn't do the fun thing first, well, he doesn't actually do anything and he just sits there and feels horrible all day because he didn't do anything. But he was feeling guilty about this need to rest. You know, why did I work on my car first before? And I said, well, we know you need to do that. We know you need to do that. Once you do that, you can do the other things. And he said, yeah. And then the next day I'm saying to him, oh, I feel so guilty because I need to rest. And he said, oh, yeah, I understand. I thought, oh, I'm doing exactly the same thing as he was. I know I need the rest. It comes afterwards instead of before, but it's something that I need to do in order to pull myself together and keep going. Like,
0: but it's good that you two, you know, obviously there was some friction for a while, but you two now recognise it and go, no, you need that. Like, that's actually a really nice place to be.
1: Yeah, it is a fantastic place to be. There's been a lot of conversation to get us to that place, a lot of communication and some misunderstandings, but we've finally gotten there to be able to support each other. And maybe that's, you know, one of the points that I'm saying is let's support each other, not even if we know that somebody does things differently to us, to be able to still say, you know, you need this. Everybody needs rest. Yeah.
0: See, my wife is just, she just keeps going and going.
1: Oh, she's amazing.
0: She's like an energizer battery. And I'm just like, so then I feel guilty because when I stop, I'm just like, I just need a break. But I mean, we sit and watch TV. And she'll not be able to just sit there and watch it. She'll be doing work on her computer or she'll – I remember early in our married life, she'd pull out an ironing board And she'd be like ironing, and I'm like, why don't you just sit and relax? She goes, well, I might as well make myself useful while I'm doing it. You know, I'm just like, just stop. Like, so, yeah.
1: Yeah. We are all made differently and stuff. But it's really interesting that God says to us, one day a week is for rest.
0: Yeah.
1: You know, this is a command. This is in the Ten Commandments. This is a top ten command to us to rest, to set aside a day. Now, you know, some of that, I'm thinking of Marianne, like some of us, the idea of being stuck inside reading a book all day is just like torture. Like, why would you? I mean, it's a delight for me, but for you, it might be just horrible. But I don't think that that's what it means. I don't think it means that we all have to rest the same way we don't all have to work the same amount or whatever. We can rest differently. We can rest actively. You can rest by going for a bushwalk or going for a bike ride or working in the garden. We had a sermon on it just Sunday gone, and the bishop very kindly said, like, if you work all week with your brain, then your rest might be something you do with your hands. And if you work all week with your hands, then your rest might be something you do with your brain.
0: Yeah,
1: so that's a really nice, just a let's think about how we do it. But yeah, let's do one day out of seven, take that time to recover. And it's not a reward for good work. And it's not something that we begrudgingly do because we have to, like I had to, like, and feel guilty about and whatever. It is just something we need to do to rejuvenate ourselves. So, Marianne, I know she likes making cards and she does cake making and whatever. For you, that might look like work, but for Marianne, it might look like rest.
0: And I think it
1: rest.
0: Is rest for her, yeah. And that's the thing, to recognise that we're all different in our rest.
1: Yeah, absolutely.
0: Thanks,
1: yeah.
0: Ruth. See you next week.
1: Thank you.

0: Bastillon of the night. This is Salt 26.5. Well, it's Mother's Day this weekend, and we want to celebrate your mums, and we want to, in fact, thank them publicly on air. I want to thank my mum, and I know I mentioned this before, but I lost my dad when I was 10, and my mum, at the time, she didn't have a driver's license. She hadn't had any sort of education. She left, I think, in grade 9 school. And so she, after my dad passed away, she went and got her car license. She went and she got herself some education, and she started working in a bank, and she provided for us for a few years there. It was really tough. I mean, she was on a widow's pension, but she managed to make do, and she managed to provide. So I just want to say I love my mum. She's so amazing, and she's had to deal with so much. Yet, I'm so grateful for all that she's done for us. So I'd love for you to celebrate your mums in that way as well. You know, it can be anything. I mean, it might just be that she just wakes you up every morning, you know, like knocks on the door and says, time to get up. Like, I mean, that's can be a thankless task, you know, getting your meals and whatever mums do. So let us know. Give me a call. And in fact, you might just win your mum a really nice prize. And that is a beautiful pair of UGG boots. Thanks to our station sponsor, Mawson Sheepskin and Opal. So give me a call now. Tell me about your mum. 6231 1065.
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1: In stories making news, the US Secretary of State has declared Operation Epic Fury in Iran is over. Marco Rubio says the current Project Freedom is purely a defensive operation in the Strait of Hormuz. Australia's big four banks have announced they will pass the latest interest rate rise onto customers. The official cash rate has jumped 25 basis points. Westpac, CBA, NAB and ANZ will apply the increase to variable home loans. A Port Melbourne car dealership, which opened just 5 days ago, has been set on fire in the early hours of this morning. Firefighters arrived to find three cars on fire and heavy smoke filling the showroom. The fire is now under control, with arson detectives expected to inspect the scene later this morning. And Giants chairman Tim Reid has hinted a branding change could be on the horizon of the AFL's newest club. I'm Naomi Millen with the latest headlines.
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4: 25 minutes away from 9 o'clock, Scrub Cutters coming up in under 5 minutes from now. Talking about fishing. It's been so long since I used to go fishing, and it was a really good thing for me. I just love it. Of an evening, I just go by myself and just an hour or two just fishing, and I didn't care if I caught any fish. I was just sitting there. So I should start that again. Should I? That was good. Anyway, looking at our statewide weather today, showers for Launceston, 18 degrees expected. Top of 18. It's currently 14. Devonport showers in 17, it's also 14 currently. Fairly wet in Strawn, rain on the way, top of only 15, but up to about 25 millimetres of rain for Strawn today. St Helens, showers increasing and 19 degrees expected. For Burnie, showers in 17, and here in Hobart, currently 14, showers around the place for Hobart today and 19.

0: I took a small boy fishing the other night. Had a brand new rod I was wanting to try out, a five-year-old grandson who was begging to come, and a nearby surf beach just sitting there waiting for us. We hit the beach as the sun was going down, carried our gear to a spot near the rocks, and baited up. I waded out into the surf, did a truly magnificent cast, got half drowned in the process, and seriously laughed at. Then we sat down together in the warm, soft sand to wait. Just him and me, like the seasoned fishermen that we were. He held the rod and waited for the strike, and we talked. He reeled it in from time to time, I cast it out again, and then we sat down and waited and talked some more. We talked about the beach, we talked about the sea, we talked about sharks and whales and dolphins and the snapper that was about to take our hook, and as it got darker and a little lonelier and spookier on that long empty beach, we snuggled up a bit closer and talked about stars and God and stuff like that. We were in no hurry. There was nothing urgent to get back to. Now was all that really mattered. And in between casting out and reeling in and checking the bait, we enjoyed some big man to little man bonding. This is John Cooney confessing. We caught nothing that night, I'm sorry to say. Didn't even get a bite. But when there's just God and you and your grandson, it's the fishing that counts, eh? Not the fish.
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2: Being a mum can often be a thankless task. So this Mother's Day, we want to say a big thank you to mums, to our unsung heroes. 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

Josiah Queen and Benjamin William Hastings and I'll Fly Away. Dolly Parton has been having some health struggles just recently. She also lost her husband just late last year too. They'd been married for a long, long time and she's 80. He was 82 when he passed away. But she's also been dealing with some kidney stones and infection from that as well. She's also had some immune system issues and digestive issues as well. So she said that basically her systems were all out of whack. In fact, she's talked about it just recently. And she said, I have some good news and I have a little bit of bad news. So she had a residency starting in Las Vegas. And it was from December 2025 to September. She had to cancel it and then she rescheduled. And now she's had to postpone it again. She said, the bad news is that it's going to take her a little while before she gets up on stage performance level. So she's cancelling her 6 planned show, Dolly Live in Las Vegas. So that's been cancelled. She said, I'm truly sorry that I'm going to have to miss all of you that had tickets to see me in Las Vegas. And then she said, I'm going really well. And they assured me that everything I have is treatable. So I'm going with that. And I just want to thank you for standing by me and that I will always love you. And then she mentioned about her husband. She said, a lot of you have been concerned about me and Carl and that you were so great about that. She said, but after going through a year of firsts, and I mean the holidays and especially our wedding anniversary and the date of his death, March 3rd, that was hard for me. That was the anniversary of his passing. And she said that she'll always love and miss her late husband before adding that everyone's love and concern has helped her through the tragedy. She said, thank you for standing by me and showing me how much you love and support over the last year. I've got some healing to do, she said, but I'm on my way and see you soon. So praying for Dolly's emotional healing, but also her physical healing as well. This is Rob Thomas.

Audio adrenaline and starting over. This is Alt 26.5, checking out our local news, our Tasmanian news today. New laws have just been passed through Parliament aimed at easing Tasmania's housing shortage. They include support for first home buyers through shared equity schemes and potential changes around rentals as well. And the issue's been so serious, rental availability reported down sharply, especially here in Tasmania, in southern Tasmania as well. The new spirit has arrived in Melbourne. At least, the spirit of Tasmania 5 has arrived in Melbourne ahead of entering service in 2026. It will boost passenger and freight capacity by about 50%. And the good news is, for those like me that have been sick on previous ones, they promise going to offer a smoother crossing of Bass Strait as well. So it's expected to visit Hobart in June before the full rollout. And the Tasmanian governor under fire for cuts to public sector jobs. About 3,000 public sector jobs will be cut, while at the same time awarding a $95,000 ambassador role to Jack Jumpers coach Scott Roth. I think sometimes we can, without giving my personal opinion too much, can simplify things too much. And I understand it's really sad that we're losing the 3,000 public sector jobs. But sometimes an investment of $95,000 can create much more than that. You know, like and I think that Scott Roth will be an excellent ambassador. So sometimes you can look at the bigger picture too. And also proposed $150 million Cadbury chocolate experience in Glenorchy has been approved. We mentioned this yesterday. It's expected to become a major tourism attraction, though not likely to open until around 2028. Here's what's coming up. Mars and Rudimental, just up the news at 9 to get us to the news. This is Tears for Fears and Shout.

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1: In this bulletin, the Coalition critical of Labor's spending and diesel vehicle sales down. With more, I'm Naomi Millam. The opposition leader is accusing the government of failing to rein in wasteful spending after the Reserve Bank hiked interest rates for a third consecutive time. The cash rate has increased to 4.35%, a decision the RBA is attributing to rising inflation and market shocks from the Middle East conflict. Angus Taylor says it's a hammer blow to Australian households.
2: The problem is the government spending is out of control. They've belatedly realised that the NDIS is unsustainable. We've been saying that for years. They're spending money on green hydrogen projects that are going nowhere, power lines through some of the best agricultural country in Australia that is costing us billions.
1: Meantime, Australia's big four banks have announced they will pass the latest interest rate rise onto customers. One in five parents who rely on the Salvation Army say their children went without food for an entire day in the past year. Four in five say they went without food so their kids could eat. A third say they face the issue every day. More than one third of parents couldn't afford to visit a doctor. 41% of those with infants couldn't buy formula or nappies. Sales of diesel utes and four-wheel drives have dropped dramatically since the beginning of the fuel crisis. Gabrielle Hodson explains.
3: The Iran conflict has pushed sales of electric vehicles to another monthly record in April, with about one in six fully electric and sales of BYD cars second only to Toyota. The Financial Review says once popular models such as the Ford Ranger and Everest, as well as the Toyota Hilux and Prado, are showing huge falls. The Federal Chamber of Automotive Industry says Hiluxes have seen a 31% drop in sales compared to April last year. The Everests have dropped 29%. BYD's Sea Lion 7 was the biggest winner overall, with 139% more heading out the sale room doors. Gabrielle Hodson reporting.
1: Highly sensitive information about thousands of Victorian students may have been compromised in another Department of Education data breach. It occurred over the weekend where parents were able to access high-level details about students from different state government schools. For just the second time, Arsenal is through to the Champions League final after beating Atletico Madrid 1-0. Here's the call on Stan Sport.
4: Oblak's retreating, Gyökeres and Trossard got the shot away. Oblak with the save and tucked in by Saka. Arsenal strike in the last minute of the first half.
1: They'll face either Paris Saint-Germain or Bayern Munich. And in NRL, Tom Duffy will start at halfback for the Broncos on Saturday night against Manly. That's the latest news and sport. I'm Naomi Millam.
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7: Tasmanian drivers could face fines over $10,000 or jail for road rage under a bill passed by the lower house. Plans for 10 new social housing homes for women in Launceston are a step closer, with the council recommending the project be approved. And the Derwent Valley Council says security patrols and surveillance are on the cards for a local cemetery after a string of thefts from graves. For more of the latest and to be notified when news breaks in your area, download the free Pulse Tasmania app today.
5: Pulse Tasmania. News that's Tassie as.
8: And now for the good news from Hebrews chapter 6. We have this hope as an anchor for the soul, firm and secure. It enters the inner sanctuary behind the curtain where our forerunner Jesus has entered on our behalf.
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8: 15 degrees at the moment in Hobart, top of 19 today, a couple of showers around the place, up to about 5 millimetres of rain. And then days ahead, tomorrow's showers increasing 13. It's going to be rather chilly tomorrow. Friday, I haven't been wearing a jacket for weeks, so I'm going to have to bring a jacket tomorrow, I reckon. Friday, showers easing 15, Saturday cloudy 18, and Sunday cloudy 19.

0: Taylor Hill, and hello, this is Ultra 96.5. Hey, Mother's Day's coming up, and we're celebrating our unsung heroes this week. And so, look, being a mum, we know it can be a really thankless task, and you just gotta, you know, you get in there and you do everything, and don't always get thanks for it. But occasionally, we should stop and we should thank our mums. Or maybe there's someone in your life, if your mum's no longer with you, who's another special woman in your life who you'd really like to honour as well, then we'd love to hear about them. 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

0: Hi, I'm Michelle Mitchell with another tip for parenting teens. 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
1: In stories making news, the Treasurer insists the federal government is preparing a responsible budget as mortgage holders grapple with a fresh interest rate rise. The Reserve Bank is warning the government against a budget cash splash. The federal government will provide $74 million over 2 years to set up a counter-terrorism online centre. Its establishment will enable specialist AFP and ASIO investigators to monitor high-risk online spaces and assess credible threats. Sales of some of the country's most popular diesel utes and four-wheel drives have fallen sharply. The continued spike in fuel prices driven by the conflict in the Middle East appears to be behind the drop. About one in six cars sold last month were fully electric models. And in NRL, Tom Duffy will start at halfback for the Broncos on Saturday night against Manly. 19-year-old Antonio Verhoeven set for his first start on the wing. I'm Naomi Millen with the latest headlines.
2: 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How can we help?
3: It's Mrs. Harrison from Kingston. I'm very worried. My old clunker's costing me a fortune to run.
2: Blimey, Mrs. Harrison. This is the third call I've had today about the exact same thing. It's good that you called, because Daikin Split System's running costs can save you up to 46% compared to that old clunker, Mrs. Harrison. Excessive noise, costly repairs, unusually high energy costs, and uneven heating are signs it's time to get a Daikin.
3: I know what's coming.
2: Yes, you'll be tickety-boo in no time. Just get on that internet thingy, heatpump.com.au. Give us a call or come and say hello at the Heat Pump Shop.
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5: Weather for Hobart today, expecting a top of 19, couple of showers around the place. It's currently a little over 15 degrees. Tomorrow, showers increasing in 13, rather chilly tomorrow. Friday, showers easing 15. Saturday, cloudy 18. And Sunday looks pretty good, cloudy and 19. At the

0: That's DMAs. It's called My Baby's Place. This is Ultra 96.5. Have you ever started watching a TV show and then you get to the end of it, like, and it's completely done, it's cancelled, and they don't finish it because they just decided just to cancel the show? I've had that before. I'm like, no. So anytime that I ever start a TV show now, and normally I'll watch them, you know, when they're older, so that it's all there, ready to watch, then I'll make sure that it actually finishes properly. Like, I'll do a quick Google search just to say, this finished properly? And it's like, yeah, it was a proper finale. And I'm like, good, okay, I'll watch it then. Because I've had it before where you get here and you're like, it didn't finish. And then you realize the show was cancelled, and so they just pulled it. And they were like, ah. Some of those are famous for it. There was a show called Glow that was cancelled because of COVID, didn't ever finish. Hannibal, again, I haven't seen any of these shows, to be honest, but Hannibal ended on a massive cliffhanger and then never finished. Deadwood was pulled after 3 seasons without closure. My Name is Earl is probably the most famous. That was a TV show which ended with the text, "To be continued," which was never continued. It just got pulled. It was a big show to remember, My Name is Earl. And the 4400 was cancelled after 4 seasons with major ongoing conflict between people involved. And so basically they just pulled it. There's a show, though, it's made the news today, called The Night Agent. I've actually seen the first series of this one. My mate and I watched it over a few months. It's pretty good. It basically is an FBI agent, and he just got pulled into this whole, situation that he didn't ever think he'd be pulled into. And so it's kind of cool. They've just released their 3rd series, and they're about to release their 4th series. So I may keep watching it because I've just heard that it actually finishes properly. They're saying that the show will finish with a proper and thrilling conclusion. So there you go. That's good. But have you had one of those shows where they haven't finished properly? I've had those. So I may continue to watch The Night Agent. We'll see. Coming up in 60 seconds, Michael McCaughey.
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5: She's

Sanctus Real and Don't Give Up. It's 4 minutes away from 10. All you have to do is stay a minute. Just take your time. The clock. Well, it's all right. Be myself now. Those two songs and you and just after 10. Have a fantastic day. This is Whitesnake.

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1: In this bulletin, the federal government ramping up efforts to combat extremism online and the Northern Inland Rail project scrapped. With more, I'm Jaden James. The Reserve Bank is warning governments at all levels that extra spending in their budgets will make it harder to reduce surging inflation. The RBA has lifted the official cash rate for a third consecutive month to 4.35%. Governor Michelle Bullock says cost of living relief in state and territory budgets would only entrench higher inflation for longer. Australia's ability to prevent young people from being radicalised online is being bolstered, Sarah Widdersane explains.
2: Violent extremists are increasingly being radicalised online with private chat groups and gaming platforms used to recruit vulnerable young people. To combat the fast-moving threat, the Albanese government will provide $74 million over 2 years to set up the Counterterrorism Online Centre. Its establishment will enable specialist AFP and ASIO investigators to monitor high-risk online spaces and assess credible threats. Home Affairs Minister Tony Burke is urging anyone who sees something online that raises concern to contact the National Security Hotline. Sarah Widdersane reporting.